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2: Here's your Q104 forecast. A heat advisory continues. Lows dip down to about 72. Tonight, under clear skies, southeasterly winds, around 5 miles an hour. Highs level off around 93. Tomorrow, mainly sunny skies. Lows around 71. Tomorrow night, mainly clear. Mid-90s Thursday, turning cooler Friday, with highs in the low 90s and storms possible. That's your local forecast update. I'm meteorologist Ray Miller from the Q104 Weather Center. Right now, it's 88 degrees.
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0: Well, we were wondering, would she be at Arrowhead Stadium for the first regular season Chiefs game? And the answer, of course, a hard yes. Taylor was there last night to cheer on her hubby, the first game where she got to attend and cheer him on as his spouse. And she wasn't alone. You may have seen some of the video and photos. She was hanging out with Tom Cruise all night in the stands. I mean, sometimes you just have to wonder, like, a day in the life of Taylor. It's almost unfathomable for the rest of us.
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0: There's Somber, and before that, Lady Gaga, Mother herself. Now, not only is she sort of mother in the musical realm to so many fans and the little monsters, but she now has her own little monster. It's true. Have you heard the news? Lady Gaga is officially a mom. Now, we don't have a lot of details on how this came to be, but we do know, according to Page Six today, they just published an article saying that she's been trying to have a baby since 2024, but some health challenges made it difficult. So we're excited to know that she's, well, finally gets to be a mother. So definitely a congrats going out to Gaga and her fiance Michael. In the meantime, stay close for more of your favorites. We've got plenty more on deck just around the corner up next.
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8: Here's your Q104 forecast. A heat advisory continues. Lows dip down to about 72 tonight under clear skies, southeasterly winds, around 5 miles an hour. Highs level off around 93. Tomorrow, mainly sunny skies. Lows around 71 tomorrow night, mainly clear. Mid-90s Thursday, turning cooler Friday with highs in the low 90s and storms possible. That's your local forecast update. I'm meteorologist Ray Miller from the Q104 Weather Center. Currently, it's 81 degrees.
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1: 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Mumford and Sons teaming up with Hozier. 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
2: ABC News, I'm Dave Packer. AI is making strange bedfellows.
3: As major AI labs now push to slow down development in light of potential dangers, former Trump administration strategist Steve Bannon says of those companies,
4: the people don't trust them, and that trust is not going up.
3: A rare ideological ally, Vermont Senator Bernie Sanders, who says lawmakers must step in.
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3: Mike Dubusky, ABC News.
2: President Trump lashed out on social media at the Supreme Court today for blocking his attempt to overhaul mail-in ballots ahead of the midterm elections, saying the Supreme Court let our country down. Macklemore was yanked from Ed Sheeran's tour after saying this at a show in New Jersey.
6: I said free Palestine.
2: Now all of Sheeran's supporting acts have quit in solidarity with Macklemore. This is ABC News.
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2: Here's your Q104 forecast. A heat advisory continues. Lows dip down to about 72 tonight under clear skies, southeasterly winds, around 5 miles an hour. Highs level off around 93. Tomorrow, mainly sunny skies. Lows around 71 tomorrow night, mainly clear. Mid-90s Thursday, turning cooler Friday with highs in the low 90s and storms possible. That's your local forecast update. I'm meteorologist Ray Miller from the Q104 Weather Center. Currently, it's 81 degrees.
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You know, when you team up with Coldplay, you really can't go wrong. Right now, it's the duo you know as the Chainsmokers, getting some help from Chris Martin and the group of Coldplay. Here's Something Just Like This.

0: Joe with End of Beginning, and before that some Rihanna. And I don't know about you, but I'm ready for the end of Rihanna's hiatus, because it's been a long minute that we have been waiting for new music, patiently, in my humble opinion. But we are getting reports she truly is in studio, she truly is working on new music, and it really could potentially be coming our way sooner than later. But to be fair, we have heard that before, so you gotta take it with a grain of salt. When we know anything official, don't you worry, we'll pass along the deets.
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0: Cameron Whitcomb, new music, and before that, some JT in the house. Now, Justin Timberlake was just the special guest at a Jay-Z concert. What? It happened in Paris. I mean, I feel like the Paris fans, and maybe I'm being judgmental, like, just truly couldn't appreciate how cool that is, because they always seem so, like, cool and, like, calm and collective. Like, I can't see them getting super stoked about that. But how could you not? Jay-Z and Justin Timberlake, I am here for it.
1: It's Riley Green, and I'm here with Boot Barn.
2: When I was growing up in Alabama, we didn't have cowboys. Just small tracts of land, no big open fields. And to me, a cowboy was somebody that was tough, that wasn't scared to work. My dad was kind of a cowboy in my eyes. You know, he built houses his whole life. You have to have a pretty good work ethic to get up every morning and go do construction work in a hot sun in Alabama. And that was our version of a cowboy where I grew up.
1: Riley Green and Boot Barn, sharing a deep respect for the cowboy way.
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8: Here's your Q104 forecast. A heat advisory continues. Lows dip down to about 72 tonight under clear skies, southeasterly winds, around 5 miles an hour. Highs level off around 93. Tomorrow, mainly sunny skies. Lows around 71. Tomorrow night, mainly clear. Mid-90s Thursday, turning cooler Friday with highs in the low 90s and storms possible. That's your local forecast update. I'm meteorologist Ray Miller from the Q104 Weather Center. Currently, it's 81 degrees.
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0: not afraid to pay homage to the women who came before her. That is Olivia Rodrigo, who just gave a tribute to Sheryl Crow, performing her own rendition of Strong Enough at a big event that happened in Nashville. Pretty cool, right? I love it. On the way, I think you're going to love what we got for you. We got more of your favorites, from brand new music to old school jams. More to come next.
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1: ABC News, I'm Dave Packer. Independent Senator Bernie Sanders and former Trump administration strategist Steve Bannon seem to agree on at least one thing: the dangers of AI and the need for oversight. Bannon in Washington today on AI developers.
2: People don't trust them. The people don't trust them, and that trust is not going up.
1: Sanders says if AI surpasses human intelligence,
3: this technology will escape human control with potentially catastrophic consequences.
1: President Trump calls AI concerns a hoax. The president blasting the Supreme Court after they rejected his plan to restrict mail-in voting ahead of the midterms. The president took to social media saying, quote, "The Supreme Court has really let our country down." Multiple performers dropped out of singer Ed Sheeran's U.S. concert tour today. It comes after Macklemore was removed as the opening act over remarks he made in support of Palestinians. This is ABC News.
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8: Here's your Q104 forecast. A heat advisory continues. Lows dip down to about 72 tonight under clear skies. Southeasterly winds around 5 miles an hour. Highs level off around 93. Tomorrow, mainly sunny skies. Lows around 71 tomorrow night, mainly clear. Mid-90s Thursday, turning cooler Friday with highs in the low 90s and storms possible. That's your local forecast update. I'm meteorologist Ray Miller from the Q104 Weather Center. Right now, 79.
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0: New sounds from Olivia Dean, a couple minutes. We got more great sounds on this Tuesday playlist. In fact, new mother Lady Gaga is coming up. If you have not heard the news, she has announced she now is officially a mom. Apparently, she's been trying to have a baby for a couple of years, and now it's officially happened. So congrats to Gaga and her fiancé. I've got her just around the corner coming up next.
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0: Bruno Mars before that Posty and Gaga with Just Dance and giving us a reason to dance and celebrate. Lady Gaga is now a mom, something she has wanted for quite a few years now. And we really don't have the details. We don't know if this was through surrogacy, if she gave birth, if she adopted. They actually have been very hush-hush about the whole thing. In fact, both she and her fiance took time off over the summer to spend time with their newborn. And it was only when she was spotted with the baby in California that a news outlet broke the story. So it technically wasn't Gaga's decision to share the news with us all right now. And I get it. She wanted some time to just enjoy her baby. But definitely a big congrats. I'm sure we'll get more details soon. Not that it matters. Either way, she's a mom, and we are so excited for her. On the way, we got more great sounds here. Lock it in for more of your favorites on deck coming up next.
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7: Here's your Q104 forecast. A heat advisory continues. Lows dip down to about 72 tonight under clear skies, southeasterly winds, around 5 miles an hour. Highs level off around 93. Tomorrow, mainly sunny skies. Lows around 71 tomorrow night, mainly clear. Mid-90s Thursday, turning cooler Friday with highs in the low 90s and storms possible. That's your local forecast update. I'm meteorologist Ray Miller from the Q104 Weather Center. Right now, 79.
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0: The guy knows how to write a love song. That is Alex Warren with Ordinary, and often using his romance with his own wife as inspo. Now, recently she was interviewed and asked what she thought about constantly being sort of the inspiration for these love songs, and her response was priceless. She said, "I get it. You like me." Yeah, definitely facts.
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0: judge reaffirmed an act of Congress as the only way to add President Trump's name to the building. ABC's Jonathan Carl.
1: Trump's board claimed that the Kennedy Center would go bankrupt if Trump can't put his name on the building to boost fundraising. But the judge pointed out that Congress just gave the center $250 million, and the financial problems only came after Trump tried to change the name, causing artists to cancel and ticket sales to plummet.
0: The surprise move this afternoon, Congressman Thomas Massie introduced 8 articles of impeachment against Defense Secretary Pete Hegseth, accusing Hegseth of waging an illegal war with Iran and illegal capture of a foreign leader, Venezuela's Nicolas Maduro. All supporting artists dropping out of Ed Sheeran's U.S. tour after rapper Macklemore was removed as the opening act over remarks he made in support of Palestinians during earlier shows. This is ABC News.
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9: Here's your Q104 forecast. A heat advisory continues. Lows dip down to about 72. Overnight, under clear skies. Winds out of the south, around 5 miles an hour. Mainly sunny skies. Wednesday, daytime highs approaching 93. Lows dip down to about 71. Wednesday night, mainly clear skies. Mainly sunny skies. Thursday, with highs around 95. 92, slight chance of thunderstorms. Friday. That's your local forecast update. I'm meteorologist Ray Miller from the Q104 Weather Center. Right now, it's 79 degrees.
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0: Ella Langley, before that, Maroon 5 in the mix. And yes, we're getting close to the new season of The Voice. That will premiere next Monday on NBC. A special three-night premiere event will kick off on Monday, 2 hours, then 1 hour, then 1 hour. And of course, this year, we've got not only Adam Levine back in the Red Throne, but we've also got Kelly Clarkson back on the show. Queen Latifah will be a coach for the first time, and so will Riley Green, as well as, of course, Carson Daly back to be the official host. So plan to check that out. It debuts on Monday. For now, coming up, more great sounds here on deck. More of your favorites on the way.
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0: The Weeknd with Save Your Tears. And you know, you gotta give it up to The Weeknd because he has one of the most successful tours of all time. But not only that, but he's doing good things with the revenue because he has donated now millions of dollars to different charities, generating revenue from the revenue he's generated from his world tour. 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And you got to give him props for that. Hopefully more artists will take a cue. What a great way to pay it forward. 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I got Sarah Bareilles, Backstreet Boys, and more coming up next.
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7: Here's your Q10 forecast. A heat advisory continues. Lows dip down to about 72. Overnight, under clear skies, winds out of the south, around 5 miles an hour. Mainly sunny skies. Wednesday, daytime highs approaching 93. Lows dip down to about 71. Wednesday night, mainly clear skies. Mainly sunny skies. Thursday, with highs around 95. 92, slight chance of thunderstorms. Friday. That's your local forecast update. I'm meteorologist Ray Miller from the Q104 Weather Center. Right now, 77.
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0: New music from the Backstreet Boys. I wasn't expecting to say that in 2026, but here we are. That is their contribution to the new Paw Patrol soundtrack, the movie that came out this summer. And according to the guys, getting to be part of the project and contribute music to the soundtrack scored them a ton of cool dad points. You know, their kiddos are a little too young to appreciate the boy bandness of it all, but I'm sure one day soon they'll earn some cool dad points for that, too.
1: 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Participants can only win one contest prize per person every 30 days. Winners must appear in person with proper positive legal identification to claim any prize Monday through Friday, excluding holidays, within 30 days, or the prize will be forfeited. Prizes will not be mailed or delivered. Any winner under the age of 18 must be accompanied by a parent or legal guardian. No trade or cash equivalent will be awarded for any contest prize. Any person or persons found to be in violation of these contest rules before, during, or after their respective contest or giveaway will be disqualified and will not be eligible for future contests or giveaways.
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1: ABC News, I'm Dave Packer. A helicopter has crashed, killing at least three people near the scene of an earlier fatal bus crash in Los Angeles, authorities say. Ed Sheeran, in the middle of the world's top grossing tour, one of the top five anyway, is seeing that tour in chaos. All of his supporting acts abruptly quitting in solidarity with rapper Macklemore, who was dropped for making pro-Palestinian comments.
2: Popular acts including Phineas, Lucas Graham, and Aaron Rowe, as well as the entire traveling band, are all dropping out of this tour. It's now unclear what will happen at Sheeran's next concert this Saturday in Philadelphia.
1: He sees Whit Johnson. Sheeran says he chooses not to take political sides, including the war in Gaza. The president pushing back against the Supreme Court after a vote of 7-2, it rejected his push to restrict mail-in voting. Among those voting against it, three of his own appointees. Trump saying, "These are not the people I interviewed to serve on the United States Supreme Court." This is ABC News.
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8: Here's your Q104 forecast. A heat advisory continues. Lows dip down to about 72. Overnight, under clear skies, winds out of the south, around 5 miles an hour. Mainly sunny skies. Wednesday, daytime highs approaching 93. Lows dip down to about 71. Wednesday night, mainly clear skies. Mainly sunny skies. Thursday, with highs around 95. 92, slight chance of thunderstorms. Friday, that's your local forecast update. I'm meteorologist Raymond.

Tom, I'm Bolognese, Francine, Marconi, radio professional, musical maitre d'. I'm such a good cook. Even the smoke detector seems impressed. Here's Teddy Swims, Mr. Know-It-All.

0: Martin Garrix featuring Ed Sheeran. Repeat It. Hey, it's Marconi. Picking up a hitchhiker is not worth the risk of being forced to make small talk with a stranger. You're welcome.
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0: Olivia Dean, so easy to fall in love. Hey, it's Marconi. Steamed dumplings are the perfect food to eat in a sauna, but this hotel manager won't hear me out.
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2: Here's your Q10 forecast. A heat advisory continues. Lows dip down to about 72. Overnight, under clear skies. Winds out of the south, around 5 miles an hour. Mainly sunny skies. Wednesday, daytime highs approaching 93. Lows dip down to about 71. Wednesday night, mainly clear skies. Mainly sunny skies. Thursday, with highs around 95. 92, slight chance of thunderstorms. Friday. That's your local forecast update. I'm meteorologist Ray Miller from the Q104 Weather Center. Right now, 77.
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0: Lady Gaga with Bruno Mars, Die With A Smile. Hey, it's Marconi. I don't know about you. I miss the days when everything was cake.
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2: There's a helicopter down over there.
1: ATC.net capturing responders after a news helicopter crash, killing at least three people near the scene of an earlier fatal bus crash in Los Angeles. A federal judge reaffirmed Tuesday the only way President Trump's name is going to be added to the Kennedy Center's an act of Congress. And a short time later, the board overseeing the famed performing arts institution voted to shut down for renovations. This abrupt announcement over the center's PA system. And then President Trump dropped the hammer and put a halt to the whole reno. In a surprise move Tuesday afternoon, Congressman Thomas Massie introduced articles of impeachment against Defense Secretary Pete Hegseth. Massie

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3: Here's your Q104 forecast. A heat advisory continues. Lows dip down to about 72. Overnight, under clear skies, winds out of the south, around 5 miles an hour. Mainly sunny skies. Wednesday, daytime highs approaching 93. Lows dip down to about 71. Wednesday night, mainly clear skies. Mainly sunny skies. Thursday, with highs around 95. 92, slight chance of thunderstorms. Friday. That's your local forecast update. I'm meteorologist Ray Miller from the Q104 Weather Center. Right now, 77.
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Michelle Branch and New Radicals, The Game of Love. Hey, I'm Bolognese Francine Marconi. I forgot my password and failed the CAPTCHA and have been accused of being a robot. I don't even know how to fight these allegations.

0: Get out of it.
1: Malcolm Todd, earrings. Hey, it's Marconi. You know, some of you are out here driving like your turn signals free trial ended and you're all out of blinks.
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0: David Guetta, Teddy Swims, Tones and I, Gone, Gone, Gone. Hey, it's Marconi. 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
2: Here's your Q10 forecast. A heat advisory continues. Lows dip down to about 72. Overnight, under clear skies, winds out of the south, around 5 miles an hour. Mainly sunny skies. Wednesday, daytime highs approaching 93. Lows dip down to about 71. Wednesday night, mainly clear skies. Mainly sunny skies. Thursday, with highs around 95. 92, slight chance of thunderstorms. Friday. That's your local forecast update. I'm meteorologist Ray Miller from the Q104 Weather Center. Currently, it's 75 degrees.
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0: Taylor Allison Swift, I Knew It, I Knew You. If you haven't seen it yet, Taylor dropped some clues that might lead us to a October 13th release of a special vaulted version of one of her albums. Do we know which? Well, if you haven't seen the video, check it out on, I don't know, anywhere. It was the Emmys that she was on. She was pretending to be a detective on Law & Order SUV with Mariska Hargitay.
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0: there, John.
1: President Trump lashed out on social media at the Supreme Court Tuesday for blocking his attempt to overhaul mail-in ballots ahead of the midterm elections, saying the Supreme Court let our country down. Macklemore yanked from Ed Sheeran's tour after saying this at a show in New Jersey.
2: I said free Palestine.
1: Now, all of Sheeran's supporting acts have quit in solidarity with Macklemore, including Phineas, Lucas Graham, and Aaron Rowe, as well as the entire traveling band. This is ABC News.
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6: Here's your Q104 forecast. A heat advisory continues. Lows dip down to about 72. Overnight, under clear skies, winds out of the south, around 5 miles an hour. Mainly sunny skies. Wednesday, daytime highs approaching 93. Lows dip down to about 71. Wednesday night, mainly clear skies. Mainly sunny skies. Thursday, with highs around 95. 92, slight chance of thunderstorms. Friday. That's your local forecast update. I'm meteorologist Ray Miller from the Q104 Weather Center. Right now, 77.

Tame Impala featuring Jenny Dracula. Hey, I'm Bolognese Francine Marconi. Check in anytime. 833. Hi, it's me. I lost another rap battle by just agreeing with everything the other guy said. I didn't know what to do.

0: Sam, it's Marconi. 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
1: 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Stop asking me why I'm single. I don't ask you how you're still married.
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3: Here's your Q104 forecast. A heat advisory continues. Lows dip down to about 72. Overnight, under clear skies, winds out of the south, around 5 miles an hour. Mainly sunny skies. Wednesday, daytime highs approaching 93. Lows dip down to about 71. Wednesday night, mainly clear skies. Mainly sunny skies. Thursday, with highs around 95. 92, slight chance of thunderstorms. Friday. That's your local forecast update. I'm meteorologist Ray Miller from the Q104 Weather Center. Currently 75.
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0: Somber, my body isn't ready. Hey, it's Marconi. I accidentally typed that costs an arm and an egg and left it instead of fixing it because that actually just makes sense.
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2: There's a helicopter down over there.
1: ATC.net capturing responders after a news helicopter crash, killing at least three people near the scene of an earlier fatal bus crash in Los Angeles. A federal judge reaffirmed Tuesday the only way President Trump's name is going to be added to the Kennedy Center is an act of Congress. And a short time later, the board overseeing the famed Performing Arts Institution voted to shut down for renovations. This abrupt announcement over the center's PA system. And then President Trump dropped the hammer and put a halt to the whole reno. In a surprise move Tuesday afternoon, Congressman Thomas Massie introduced articles of impeachment against Defense Secretary Pete Hegseth. Massie accusing Hegseth of waging an illegal war with Iran since congressional approval was not granted, ignoring the 60-day resolution, and for the illegal capture of a foreign leader, Venezuela's Nicolas Maduro. This is ABC News.
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1: Here's your Q10 forecast. A heat advisory continues until 8 p.m. tomorrow night. Clear skies overnight with a low of 72. South winds around 5 miles an hour. Daytime highs approaching 93. Wednesday, lots of sunshine. Lows dip down to about 71. Wednesday night, clear skies. Clear skies Thursday with highs in the mid-90s. Slight chance for storms Friday. That's your local forecast update. I'm meteorologist Ray Miller from the Q104 Weather Center. Currently, it's 75 degrees.
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Gracie Abrams hit the wall. She'll be on SNL October 31st. I believe this is her second appearance on SNL. Who's been your favorite performer in the last year or so on SNL? Check in 833-HI-IT'S-ME.

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0: Olivia Dean, a couple of minutes. Hey, it's Marconi. Steamed dumplings are the perfect food to eat in a sauna, but the hotel manager wouldn't hear me out.
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2: Here's your Q104 forecast. A heat advisory continues until 8 p.m. tomorrow night. Clear skies overnight with a low of 72. South winds around 5 miles an hour. Daytime highs approaching 93. Wednesday, lots of sunshine. Lows dip down to about 71. Wednesday night, clear skies. Clear skies Thursday with highs in the mid-90s. Slight chance for storms Friday. That's your local forecast update. I'm meteorologist Ray Miller from the Q104 Weather Center. Right now, it's 73 degrees.
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0: 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I don't know about you. 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
1: ABC News, I'm Dave Packer. At least three people were killed after a news helicopter from NBC's Los Angeles TV station crashed near the scene of a deadly bus collision in the city. Mayor Karen Bass confirmed a total of five people were killed in both incidents.
2: Our hearts are with those impacted by the bus collision and the helicopter crash, and with the entire community who lost members of their team while they were doing their job.
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3: Here's your Q104 forecast. A heat advisory continues until 8 p.m. tomorrow night. Lows level off around 72 overnight under clear skies, southerly winds, 5 to 10 miles an hour. Slight chance of rain showers Wednesday. Highs level off around 93. Mainly sunny skies. Lows dip down to about 71 Wednesday night. Clear skies. That's your local forecast update. I'm meteorologist Ray Miller from the Q104 Weather Center. Right now, it's 73 degrees.
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Teddy Swims, Mr. Know-It-All. Hey, it's Marconi. I forgot my password, failed a CAPTCHA test, and was accused of being a robot. I don't even know how to fight these allegations.

0: says, risk it all. Hey, it's Marconi. You know, some of you are out here driving like your turn signals free trial ended and you're all out of blanks.
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2: Here's your Q104 forecast. A heat advisory continues until 8 p.m. tomorrow night. Lows level off around 72 overnight under clear skies, southerly winds, 5 to 10 miles an hour. Slight chance of rain showers. Wednesday, highs level off around 93. Mainly sunny skies. Lows dip down to about 71. Wednesday night, clear skies. That's your local forecast update. I'm meteorologist Ray Miller from the Q104 Weather Center. Right now, it's 73 degrees.
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0: Ella Langley, choosing Texas. Hey, it's Marconi. Why would I take the high road when I could take the psycho path?
1: 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Participants can only win one contest prize per person every 30 days. Winners must appear in person with proper positive legal identification to claim any prize Monday through Friday, excluding holidays, within 30 days, or the prize will be forfeited. Prizes will not be mailed or delivered. Any winner under the age of 18 must be accompanied by a parent or legal guardian. No trade or cash equivalent will be awarded for any contest prize. Any person or persons found to be in violation of these contest rules before, during, or after their respected contest or giveaway will be disqualified and will not be eligible for future contests or giveaways.
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2: Just heads up, there's a helicopter down over there.
1: ATC.net capturing responders after a news helicopter crash, killing at least three people near the scene of an earlier fatal bus crash in Los Angeles. A federal judge reaffirmed Tuesday the only way President Trump's name is going to be added to the Kennedy Center's an act of Congress. And a short time later, the board overseeing the famed Performing Arts Institution voted to shut down for renovations. This abrupt announcement over the center's PA system. And then President Trump dropped the hammer and put a halt to the whole reno. In a surprise move Tuesday afternoon, Congressman Thomas Massey introduced articles of impeachment against Defense Secretary Pete Hegseth. Massey accusing Hegseth of waging an illegal war with Iran since congressional approval was not granted, ignoring the 60-day resolution, and for the illegal capture of a foreign leader, Venezuela's Nicolas Maduro. This is ABC News.
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2: Here's your Q104 forecast. A heat advisory continues until 8 p.m. tomorrow night. Slight chance of rain showers today. Otherwise, mainly clear skies. Daytime highs approaching 93. Winds out of the southwest, 5 to 10 miles an hour. Lows level off around 71. Tonight, clear skies. Mainly sunny skies. Tomorrow, highs level off around 95. That's your local forecast update. I'm meteorologist Ray Miller from the Q104 Weather Center. Currently, 73.
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A lefty, Boston. Hey, I'm Bolognese Francine Marconi. Wow, I lost another rap battle just agreeing with what the other guy was saying. I didn't know what to do.

0: 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Okay, text your significant other. I want to talk when we get home. You know, so they know you're thinking about them.
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6: Here's your Q104 forecast. A heat advisory continues until 8 p.m. tomorrow night. Slight chance of rain showers today. Otherwise, mainly clear skies. Daytime highs approaching 93. Winds out of the southwest, 5 to 10 miles an hour. Lows level off around 71. Tonight, clear skies. Mainly sunny skies. Tomorrow, highs level off around 95. That's your local forecast update. I'm meteorologist Ray Miller from the Q104 Weather Center. Currently, it's 72 degrees.
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0: Tame Impala featuring Jenny, Dracula. Hey, it's Marconi. I accidentally typed, that costs an arm and an egg. And I left it instead of fixing it because that actually just makes as much sense.
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1: ABC News, I'm Sherry Preston. Los Angeles Mayor Karen Bass on the double accidents in the city Tuesday. A bus crash killed two and injured others. Then a news helicopter from the local NBC station crashed, killing three.
2: Our hearts are with those impacted by the bus collision and the helicopter crash, and with the entire community who lost members of their team while they were doing their job.
1: She called it a heartbreaking night for the city. Federal Reserve wraps up its two-day meeting today and is widely expected to raise interest rates by a quarter point to try to tamp down inflation. The board of the Kennedy Center voting to close the facility over financial issues. The vote coming an hour after a federal judge blocked the Kennedy Center board from adding a tribute to President Donald Trump on the building site. A building housing place displaced Palestinian families in Gaza has collapsed, killing at least 16 people, most of them women and children. This is ABC News.
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6: From the Fork Media News Desk, I'm Austin Armstrong. The Greene County Board of Education has approved the district's tax rates for the coming fiscal year, including a reduction in the real property tax rate. During last week's meeting, the board lowered the real property tax rate from 54.2 cents to 53 cents per $100 assessed value. The personal property tax rate remains unchanged at 55.1 cents. The proposed general fund tax rate is expected to generate approximately $3.45 million in revenue, which is about $108,000 more than previous fiscal years. Greene County Schools says it's one of the lower real property tax rates among Kentucky school districts, ranking second lowest amongst districts in surrounding counties. In other local news, the Campbellsville Certified Local Government and Historic Preservation Commission will hold their next meeting on Thursday, September 24th at noon Eastern Time. The meeting will take place in the third floor training room of Taylor County Bank, located on the southwest corner of Broadway and Lebanon Avenue in Campbellsville. And finally, the Green Taylor Water District has lifted a bull water advisory that had been issued for the following waterline repairs in Metcalf County. The advisory affected customers along Highway 68 and Greensburg Road from 8730 Greensburg Road to 5580 Greensburg Road and all side roads in between. It also included Dow Cemetery Road, Beachville Pink Ridge, Church Road, Rockland Mills, Roy Jeffries Road, Cody Trent Road, and Fishback Road. The Division of Water has lifted the advisory, and customers in those affected areas are no longer under the bull water notice. For more details on stories like these and more, be sure to check out our websites, myq104.com, kcountry1057.com, and wtcoradio.com.
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7: Here's your Q104 forecast. A heat advisory continues until 8 p.m. tomorrow night. Slight chance of rain showers today, otherwise mainly clear skies. Daytime highs approaching 93. Winds out of the southwest, 5 to 10 miles an hour. Lows level

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0: Olivia Dean and So Easy to Fall in Love. Well, I discovered a new level of sleep anxiety. Apparently, sleep maxing is still huge online. People tracking everything, optimizing everything, buying gadgets, trying sleep mocktails, and doctors are now warning that obsessing over getting the perfect sleep can actually make it harder to sleep, which feels incredibly on brand for us as humans. You know, we took literally lying unconscious in a bed and somehow made it competitive. I refuse. If I wake up and I know what year it is, that was a successful night.
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0: Malcolm Todd and earrings. Well, apparently summer vacation is losing its monopoly because fallcations are becoming a whole thing. Fall travel bookings are way up as people realize September and October have cooler weather, fewer kids at the pool, and theoretically smaller crowds. Although if everybody discovers the secret at the same time, congratulations, we just moved summer vacation to October. Personally, I support any trip where I can wear a sweater and not spend $24 on airport sunscreen. You know?
1: Congressman Thomas Massey is moving to impeach Secretary of War Pete Hegseth over the Iran war. The Kentucky Republican introduced a resolution Tuesday. Massey accuses Hegseth of going against Congress and called the Iran war, quote, unlawful. The effort is likely a long shot in the Republican-controlled Congress. House Democrats previously introduced articles of impeachment against Hegseth back in April. Big Blue Madness tickets are starting on Friday afternoon. Tickets will be available online beginning at 5 p.m. and will remain free with a small service charge. Big Blue Madness is set for October 2nd at Rupp Arena. Fans will be limited to 2 tickets per household. Kentucky is also bringing back its Basketball Fan Fest on October the 3rd. I'm Joe Lincoln.
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7: Here's your Q104 forecast. A heat advisory continues until 8 p.m. tomorrow night. Slight chance of rain showers today, otherwise mainly clear skies. Daytime highs approaching 93. Winds out of the southwest, 5 to 10 miles an hour. Lows level off around 71. Tonight, clear skies. Mainly sunny skies. Tomorrow, highs level off around 95. That's your local forecast update. I'm meteorologist Ray Miller from the Q104 Weather Center. Currently, it's 72 degrees.
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3: ABC News, I'm Sherry Preston. Two deadly crashes in Los Angeles, leaving six people dead.
4: Our hearts are with those impacted by the bus collision and the helicopter crash, and with the entire community who lost members of their team while they were doing their job.
3: The bus crash was first, killing three, then a news helicopter covering that accident crash, killing three more people. Federal Reserve widely expected to announce later today it's raising interest rates for the first time in 3 years to try to get inflation under control. President Trump has long been pushing for interest rate cuts. He also says that renovations on the Kennedy Center will not be going forward if his name is not on the side of the building. The board there shutting down the main facility. At least 16 people are now dead after the collapse of a building in Gaza. Officials say several children are among the victims. The building had been damaged by Israeli airstrikes. This is ABC News.
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8: From the Fort Media News Desk, I'm Austin Armstrong. The Greene County Board of Education has approved the district's tax rates for the coming fiscal year, including a reduction in the real property tax rate. During last week's meeting, the board lowered the real property tax rate from 54.2 cents to 53 cents per $100 assessed value. The personal property tax rate remains unchanged at 55.1 cents. The proposed general fund tax rate is expected to generate approximately $3.45 million in revenue, which is about $108,000 more than previous fiscal years. Greene County Schools says it's one of the lower real property tax rates among Kentucky school districts, ranking second lowest amongst districts in surrounding counties. In other local news, the Campbellsville Certified Local Government and Historic Preservation Commission will hold their next meeting on Thursday, September 24th at noon Eastern Time. The meeting will take place in the third floor training room of Taylor County Bank, located on the southwest corner of Broadway and Lebanon Avenue in Campbellsville. And finally, the Green-Taylor Water District has lifted a bull water advisory that had been issued for the following waterline repairs in Metcalf County. The advisory affected customers along Highway 68 and Greensburg Road from 8730 Greensburg Road to 5580 Greensburg Road and all side roads in between. It also included Dow Cemetery Road, Beachville Pink Ridge, Church Road, Rockland Mills, Roy Jeffries Road, Cody Trent Road, and Fishback Road. The Division of Water has lifted the advisory, and customers in those affected areas are no longer under the bull water notice. For more details on stories like these and more, be sure to check out our websites, myq104.com, kcountry1057.com, and wtcoradio.com.
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11: The markets have closed for today. The Dow Jones closed down 328 points at 52,093, and the NASDAQ closed down 204 points at 25,981. 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
1: Here's your Q10 forecast. A heat advisory continues until 8 p.m. tomorrow night. Slight chance of rain showers today. Otherwise, mainly clear skies. Daytime highs approaching 93. Winds out of the southwest, 5 to 10 miles an hour. Lows level off around 71. Tonight, clear skies. Mainly sunny skies. Tomorrow, highs level off around 95. That's your local forecast update. I'm meteorologist Ray Miller from the Q104 Weather Center. Currently, it's 72 degrees.
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0: Taylor Swift, I Knew It, I Knew You, which has officially taken her back into her country roots in a pretty huge way. The song hit number one at country radio, and now she's nominated for Single of the Year at the CMAs in November, her first trip back to the CMAs in a decade. I love a good full circle moment. Apparently, you can go home again. You just need several Grammys and roughly 20 years of career dominance first.
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0: Justin Bieber and Ghost. Well, apparently most of us have a completely different personality at work than we do everywhere else, which obviously, you know, work me is like, yes, absolutely, happy to help. But like real me is like, I cannot believe you have brought this into my life. You know, we all have an office character. Mine has excellent coping skills, never gets annoyed, and apparently loves a meeting. That could have been an email.
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2: Following a blowout loss to Alabama in week two, the Kentucky football team is looking to rebound in their first road test of the season. But getting back on track will be no easy task. The Wildcats and first-year head coach Will Stein will be in the Lone Star State this weekend to lock horns with ninth-ranked Texas A&M at Kyle Field. The Aggies have flexed their muscles early in the season as they beat Missouri State by 50 in their opener and took down Power 4 opponent Arizona State by 28 in week two. Meanwhile, UK is looking to bounce back following a 45-17 loss to the Crimson Tide. And Coach Stein thinks they're going about it the right way.
3: That's the reality that happened. We got beat by a really good opponent when we had opportunities to win the game. So, like I said, we've moved on. We had a really good practice today.
2: Kickoff in College Station is scheduled for 3:30 on Saturday afternoon. I'm Joe Lincoln.
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8: Taking a look at your local obituaries. James Bud Price, age 89, of the Summersville community, passed away Tuesday, September the 8th, at Baptist Health in Louisville. The funeral service will be at 1 p.m. Central Time Monday, September the 21st, at Foster Toller Curry Funeral Home in Greensburg. Burial to follow in the Hodges Chapel Cemetery in the Summersville community of Greene County, with full military honors provided by the Marion County Veterans Honor Guard. Visitation will be from 1 to 8 p.m. Central Time Sunday, September the 20th, and after 7 a.m. Central Time Monday, September the 21st, at Foster Toller Curry Funeral Home in Greensburg. This has been the obituary of James Bud Price. Dwight Arthur Yoakum, age 73 of Campbellsville, passed away Saturday, September the 12th at the Taylor Regional Hospital. Graveside services with full military honors will be conducted at 1:30 p.m. Eastern Time on Wednesday at the Kentucky Veterans Cemetery Central in Radcliffe. Gupton Landrum Funeral Home in Greensburg is in charge of the arrangements. This has been the obituary of Dwight Arthur Yoakum. Everett Tommy Wright, 78 of Campbellsville, passed away September the 14th in Louisville. Visitation will be conducted from 5 to 8 p.m. Wednesday, September the 16th at Parrott & Ramsey Funeral Home. The funeral service will be conducted at 1 p.m. Thursday at Parrott & Ramsey Funeral Home in Campbellsville, with entombment in Brookside Mausoleum, with full military honors by the Marion County Veterans Honor Guard. This has been the obituary of Everett Tommy Wright. Sandra Aileen Smith, age 69 of Greensburg, passed away Monday in Campbellsville at Taylor Regional Hospital. Cremation was chosen. L.R. Petty Funeral Home in charge of the arrangements. This has been the obituary of Sandra Aileen Smith. Infly Sven Milby, age 81 of Greene County, passed away late Monday at the Taylor Regional Hospital. The funeral services will be conducted at 10 a.m. Central Time Friday at the Coward and Parrott Funeral Home, with burial to follow in the Campbellsville Memorial Gardens. Visitation is requested from 4 till 8 p.m. Central Time Thursday at the Coward and Parrott Funeral Home, and after 7 a.m. Friday until time of the funeral service. Memorials are suggested to the Carlisle Milby Cemetery and can be made at the funeral home. This has been the obituary of Infly Sven Milby. Fork Media, Campbellsville, and Greensburg send our condolences to the families and to all who have recently lost a loved one.
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9: Here's your Q104 forecast. A heat advisory continues until 8 p.m. tomorrow night. Slight chance of rain showers today. Otherwise, mainly clear skies. Daytime highs approaching 93. Winds out of the southwest, 5 to 10 miles an hour. Lows level off around 71. Tonight, clear skies. Mainly sunny skies. Tomorrow, highs level off around 95. That's your local forecast update. I'm meteorologist Ray Miller from the Q104 Weather Center. Currently, it's 72 degrees.
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1: Mumford & Sons with Hosier and Rubber Band Man. Well, if your brain still lights up when somebody mentions Buffy the Vampire Slayer, the Emmys just gave you a little nostalgia hit. Sarah Michelle Gellar and David Boreanaz reunited on the red carpet and presented together, and a photographer even tried to get them to kiss, but like Sarah basically reminded everybody that David is married. Yes. 29 years later, and apparently Buffy is still responsible for keeping Angel out of trouble. Bruno Mars is coming up next.
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1: ABC News, I'm Sherry Preston. Six people dying in a pair of crashes in Los Angeles. ABC's Trevor Ault is there and says a news chopper went down while on a story.
2: Flames erupting after the aircraft crashed between two commercial buildings. Police say at least three people were killed, including a pedestrian on the ground. The chopper went down just after 7 p.m., less than a mile from where first responders were already working a deadly bus crash. An SUV had slammed into the side of a Metro bus, becoming lodged inside the vehicle.
1: President Trump has long been pushing for the Fed to cut interest rates, but experts think it's going to go the other way this afternoon. The Fed is expected to announce its first interest rate increase in 3 years because inflation is so high. On the rise, gas prices, $4.36 a gallon now, according to Gas Buddy. The Kennedy Center board closing down the main building for renovations. But President Trump says if his name isn't on the side of the building, there won't be any renovations at all. This is ABC News.
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8: From the Fork Media News Desk, I'm Austin Armstrong. The Greene County Board of Education has approved the district's tax rates for the coming fiscal year, including a reduction in the real property tax rate. During last week's meeting, the board lowered the real property tax rate from 54.2 cents to 53 cents per $100 assessed value. The personal property tax rate remains unchanged at 55.1 cents. The proposed general fund tax rate is expected to generate approximately $3.45 million in revenue, which is about $108,000 more than previous fiscal years. Greene County Schools says it's one of the lower real property tax rates among Kentucky school districts, ranking second lowest amongst districts in surrounding counties. In other local news, the Campbellsville Certified Local Government and Historic Preservation Commission will hold their next meeting on Thursday, September 24th at noon Eastern Time. The meeting will take place in the third floor training room of Taylor County Bank, located on the southwest corner of Broadway and Lebanon Avenue in Campbellsville. And finally, the Green Taylor Water District has lifted a bull water advisory that had been issued for the following waterline repairs in Metcalf County. The advisory affected customers along Highway 68 and Greensburg Road from 8730 Greensburg Road to 5580 Greensburg Road and all side roads in between. It also included Dow Cemetery Road, Beachville Pink Ridge, Church Road, Rockland Mills, Roy Jeffries Road, Cody Trent Road, and Fishback Road. The Division of Water has lifted the advisory, and customers in those affected areas are no longer under the bull water notice. For more details on stories like these and more, be sure to check out our websites, myq104.com, kcountry1057.com, and wtcoradio.com.
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10: Here's your Q104 forecast. A heat advisory continues until 8 p.m. tomorrow night. Slight chance of rain showers today, otherwise mainly clear skies. Daytime highs approaching 93. Southwesterly winds, 5 to 10 miles an hour. Tonight, lows level off around 71. Mainly sunny skies. Tomorrow, daytime highs approaching 95. That's your local forecast update. I'm meteorologist Ray Miller from the Q104 Weather Center. Currently, it's 72 degrees.
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Zara Larsson with Midnight Sun. She just performed that song at Rock in Rio over the weekend in the pouring rain, close to midnight, with a stage full of giant inflatable dolphins. Honestly, like, once inflatable dolphins enter the production budget, rain is no longer canceling anything. NSYNC's coming up, but first, it's Sugar Ray.

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2: 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Emergency grants include $9.4 million to state emergency management for statewide debris clearing and over $600,000 for critical roadway and embankment stabilization repairs across Breathitt County following severe regional flooding disasters. In Powell County, public health and emergency management officials have officially dedicated Kentucky's 69th Safe Haven Baby Box at the ambulance service station in Stanton. The secure device features automated climate control and instant sensor alerts to provide an anonymous surrender option for newborns in southeastern Kentucky communities. Local officials say the unit ensures complete infant safety 24 hours a day. I'm Travis Laird.
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6: Taking a look at your local obituaries. James Bud Price, age 89, of the Summersville community, passed away Tuesday, September the 8th at Baptist Health in Louisville. The funeral service will be at 1 p.m. Central Time Monday, September the 21st, at Foster Toler Curry Funeral Home in Greensburg. Burial to follow in the Hodges Chapel Cemetery in the Summersville community of Greene County with full military honors provided by the Marion County Veterans Honor Guard. Visitation will be from 1 to 8 p.m. Central Time Sunday, September the 20th, and after 7 a.m. Central Time Monday, September the 21st, at Foster Toler Curry Funeral Home in Greensburg. This has been the obituary of James Bud Price. Dwight Arthur Yoakum, age 73, of Campbellsville, passed away Saturday, September the 12th, at the Taylor Regional Hospital. Graveside services with full military honors will be conducted at 1:30 p.m. Eastern Time on Wednesday at the Kentucky Veterans Cemetery Central in Radcliffe. Gupton Landrum Funeral Home in Greensburg is in charge of the arrangements. This has been the obituary of Dwight Arthur Yoakum. Everett Tommy Wright, 78, of Campbellsville, passed away September the 14th in Louisville. Visitation will be conducted from 5 to 8 p.m. Wednesday, September the 16th, at Parrott and Ramsey Funeral Home. The funeral service will be conducted at 1 p.m. Thursday at Parrott and Ramsey Funeral Home in Campbellsville with entombment in Brookside Mausoleum with full military honors by the Marion County Veterans Honor Guard. This has been the obituary of Everett Tommy Wright. Sandra Aileen Smith, age 69 of Greensburg, passed away Monday in Campbellsville at Taylor Regional Hospital. Cremation was chosen. L.R. Petty Funeral Home in charge of the arrangements. This has been the obituary of Sandra Aileen Smith. Infly Sven Milby, age 81 of Greene County, passed away late Monday at the Taylor Regional Hospital. The funeral services will be conducted at 10 a.m. Central Time Friday at the Coward and Parrott Funeral Home, with burial to follow in the Campbellsville Memorial Gardens. Visitation is requested from 4 till 8 p.m. Central Time Thursday at the Coward and Parrott Funeral Home, and after 7 a.m. Friday until time of the funeral service. Memorials are suggested to the Carlisle Milby Cemetery and can be made at the funeral home. This has been the obituary of Infly Sven Milby. Fork Media, Campbellsville, and Greensburg send our condolences to the families and to all who have recently lost a loved one.
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8: Here's your Q104 forecast. A heat advisory continues until 8 p.m. tomorrow night. Slight chance of rain showers today, otherwise mainly clear skies. Daytime highs approaching 93. Southwesterly winds 5 to 10 miles an hour. Tonight, lows level off around 71. Mainly sunny skies. Tomorrow, daytime highs approaching 95. That's your local forecast update. I'm meteorologist Ray Miller from the Q104 Weather Center. Currently, it's 73 degrees.
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0: and Boston. Well, Hilary Duff is back on tour after more than a decade away from music. And at her Manchester show this week, she actually stopped the concert when she noticed a fan needed medical help. Yeah. She waited while staff got to them, checked everybody was okay, reminded the crowd to hydrate, and then restarted the show, which I love. Like, Lizzie McGuire grew up and apparently became the responsible friend carrying water and asking if everybody eat. Her new song, Mature, is coming up.
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1: ABC News, I'm Sherry Preston. Six people killed in Los Angeles in a pair of connected crashes. Three of the victims dying after an accident involving a bus and an SUV, and then three more dying when a news helicopter covering that story crashed. The NTSB is investigating. Later today, the Fed is expected to raise interest rates for the first time in 3 years, despite pressure from President Trump to cut rates. Also rising, the price of gasoline, now averaging about $4.36 a gallon nationwide, and diesel, that says oil industry expert Tom Kloza, hits all of us, since so much of what we buy is shipped using trucks burning diesel fuel.
2: The economy runs on diesel. Diesel accounts for about 30 million barrels a day of worldwide petroleum demand.
1: Diesel running more than $6 a gallon. The European Union today pitching the idea of making Canada the EU's first associate member. Outgoing GOP Congressman Thomas Massie filing articles of impeachment against War Secretary Pete Hegseth. This is ABC News.
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11: From the Fork Media News Desk, I'm Austin Armstrong. The Greene County Board of Education has approved the district's tax rates for the coming fiscal year, including a reduction in the real property tax rate. During last week's meeting, the board lowered the real property tax rate from 54.2 cents to 53 cents per $100 assessed value. The personal property tax rate remains unchanged at 55.1 cents. The proposed general fund tax rate is expected to generate approximately $3.45 million in revenue, which is about $108,000 more than previous fiscal years. Greene County Schools says it's one of the lower real property tax rates among Kentucky school districts, ranking second lowest amongst districts in surrounding counties. In other local news, the Campbellsville Certified Local Government and Historic Preservation Commission will hold their next meeting on Thursday, September 24th at noon Eastern Time. The meeting will take place in the third floor training room of Taylor County Bank, located on the southwest corner of Broadway and Lebanon Avenue in Campbellsville. And finally, the Green Taylor Water District has lifted a bull water advisory that had been issued for the following waterline repairs in Metcalf County. The advisory affected customers along Highway 68 and Greensburg Road from 8730 Greensburg Road to 5580 Greensburg Road and all side roads in between. It also included Dow Cemetery Road, Beachville Pink Ridge, Church Road, Rockland Mills, Roy Jeffries Road, Cody Trent Road, and Fishback Road. The Division of Water has lifted the advisory, and customers in those affected areas are no longer under the bull water notice. For more details on stories like these and more, be sure to check out our websites, myq104.com, kcountry1057.com, and wtcoradio.com.
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5: A heat advisory continues until 8 p.m. tomorrow night. Slight chance of rain showers today. Otherwise, mainly clear skies. Daytime highs approaching 93. Southwesterly winds 5 to 10 miles an hour. Tonight, lows level off around 71. Mainly sunny skies. Tomorrow, daytime highs approaching 95. That's your local forecast update. I'm meteorologist Ray Miller from the Q104 Weather Center. Currently 77.
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Olivia Rodrigo in Drop Dead. It's Amanda. I hope you're having a great Wednesday morning. JoJo is taking us back. But first, speaking of going back, it's the Goo Goo Dolls.

0: Olivia Dean in a couple minutes. Well, a little bad news for Olivia Dean fans who are hoping to catch her at the new Oceanway Festival in Santa Monica later this month. The whole festival has been canceled after hurricane-related beach erosion. Apparently, the site is just completely unusual. Olivia was supposed to headline alongside the Killers with Jack White and Sublime also on the bill, but hopefully they'll bring it back next year.
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14: Here's your Q104 forecast. A heat advisory continues until 8 p.m. tomorrow night. Mainly sunny today with a high of 93. Southwest winds, 5 to 10 miles an hour. Tonight lows around 71. Mainly clear, tomorrow 95. Temperatures a bit above average Friday and Saturday, with highs in the low 90s. Slight chance for storms Friday. That's your local forecast update. I'm meteorologist Ray Miller from the Q104 Weather Center. Currently 77.
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0: before you go, there's something I want you to have.
1: 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But wait a minute, isn't this...
0: Yeah, yes it is.
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0: Teddy swims and lose control. It's Amanda Logan filling in. Time for me to wrap things up here, but thank you so much for joining me. We're going to catch up again tomorrow. Same time, same place. Have a great one. Cheers.
1: 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Winners must appear in person with proper positive legal identification to claim any prize Monday through Friday, excluding holidays, within 30 days, or the prize will be forfeited. Prizes will not be mailed or delivered. Any winner under the age of 18 must be accompanied by a parent or legal guardian. No trade or cash equivalent will be awarded for any contest prize. Any person or persons found to be in violation of these contest rules before, during, or after their respected contest or giveaway will be disqualified and will not be eligible for future contests or giveaways.
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1: ABC News, I'm Sherry Preston. We were all still shopping last month, even as prices went up. The Commerce Department says retail sales in August were up 1.2%, nearly twice what they expected. Also up, the price of gas and diesel, fueled by rising costs for oil in the midst of the war with Iran. Here's ABC News Chief Business Correspondent Rebecca Jarvis.
2: As the fuel that powers farming, construction, and manufacturing, diesel's rising costs can show up in everything from groceries to clothes to home heating.
3: I'm not worried about somebody coming in my house and stealing my TV.
2: In Georgia, George Peak owns and operates a 100-acre cotton, soybean, and pecan farm.
3: I'm worried about him stealing my diesel fuel.
2: He tells us that the high cost of diesel has added 30% to his fuel costs.
1: Also expected to go up today, interest rates, as the Fed tries to fight inflation. The FBI investigating whether two oil tankers headed for the U.S. were hit by cyber attacks. This is ABC News.
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9: Here's your Q104 forecast. A heat advisory continues until 8 p.m. tomorrow night. Mainly sunny today with a high of 93. Southwest winds 5 to 10 miles an hour. Tonight lows around 71. Mainly clear tomorrow, 95. Temperatures a bit above average Friday and Saturday with highs in the low 90s. Slight chance for storms Friday. That's your local forecast update. I'm meteorologist Ray Miller from the Q104 weather.

0: Weather Center. Right now, it's 79 degrees.
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0: happy Wednesday. Most importantly, hey, happy Wellness Wednesday, brought to you by the wonderful folks at One Cross Community Health and Wellness. Hope your Wednesday is off to a fantastic start. Well, it's going to get a lot better because I'm joined in studio with my special guest, the man, the myth, the legend, the one who's going to give you all the details on everything you need to know about One Cross and, well, some other fun talking points today. It's my man, Grant, with One Cross Community Health and Wellness. Grant, how are we doing today, sir?
1: Doing well. How are you?
0: Hey, doing fantastic. How could you not be doing well on a Wellness Wednesday? You know what I mean?
1: Right? You know, go against the whole point.
0: Exactly. And, well, hey, Grant, I want to start off this one. I want to kind of do a quick little, let's say a reset, right? Because what I want to do today is I want to get people caught up. Maybe they're tuning in and they're going, okay, well, what is a Wellness Wednesday? Well, a Wellness Wednesday is just that. It's a day where we look at your wellness. You know, we want you to make sure that you are taking care of yourself and, well, providing yourself with the best wellness possible. And, well, the best way to do that is over at One Cross Community Health and Wellness. And, well, you can do it many different ways. And today we're going to talk about a specific way you can do it here in a little bit. But over at One Cross, so many different ways you can just take care of yourself and be well. And that's really what Wednesdays and Wellness Wednesdays are all about here at Fork Media.
1: Yep. You know, and we need to do this every now and then. We need to come in because we have so many different programs and departments at One Cross. And we offer a lot of services, which is great.
0: Yeah.
1: But you need to kind of hone in on one every now and then to be able to show, like, the community everything that we do provide.
0: Yeah. And again, like we said, you all offer so many things, but today we're going to talk about something more specific. We're going to kind of hone in, like we said. We're going to lock in on something. Well, the subject that we're going to lock in is National Recovery Month.
1: Mm-hmm.
0: That's happening September right now. National Recovery Month. And, well, to me, what that screams is, well, it is a month that, well, hey, it means there's a second chance out there, right? And that's how I look at it is, hey, there's a second chance for everybody. It's a month of celebrating becoming who you are, I think is probably the best way to put it. Celebrating the person that we knew you could be, that you knew you could be, that the people that were there that trusted you and supported you knew you could be. And, well, recovery, it's a big step, but when you get to the end of it, it is the most rewarding, the most successful, and the most the biggest privilege you can have, let me tell you that. And again, personal experience, I'll let you know again, it

0: Whether it be with drugs or alcohol, it affects everyone.
1: Exactly.
0: It might affect you directly, or it might affect a family member. It might affect a coworker. It might affect a friend. And the biggest, absolute biggest message, I'm going to lead with the big one.
1: Mm-hmm.
0: You are not alone.
1: There you go. Exactly.
0: You are not alone.
1: Yeah.
0: And, you know, there's plenty. SAMHSA this month is pulls out. We're trying to make the services and make everybody aware of the services available.
1: Yeah.
0: And at One Cross, hey, we have a lot of services for those who are in recovery. Or maybe it might be the friends, the family that are affected by this.
1: There you go.
0: We have services there for people through our behavioral health program.
1: Yeah.
0: We have counselors. We have psych nurse practitioners that might be able to help you, you know, in this process. We have providers that care. One of the cool services I hold close to my heart is that we have peer support in-house Monday through Friday.
1: Yeah.
0: And, you know, it says something special because you can tell me, hey, Grant, you're going to be okay.
1: Yeah.
0: And that means a lot. And thank you for saying that. You know, I really love that.
1: Yeah.
0: But when someone who has lived the life and has the experience and can say, Grant, you're going to be okay, why? Because I know it, because I've went down this same path.
1: Exactly.
0: And I can lean on their experience.
1: Yeah.
0: And our peer support, second to none, they go above and beyond. It inspires me anytime I'm in the office just to be around them.
1: Yeah, and I mean, honestly, it's a different take than what most places are doing, you know, because a lot of places it's, you know, hey, we're just going to put somebody in front of you, and maybe they haven't been through it, but maybe they're just qualified to talk about it, right? And there's nothing wrong with that, but we think, and personally, I'm going to say this, it comes with a lot more meaning, like you said, when someone has been through the same thing that you've been through, or they know what you're going through or know what you have experienced. And well, what I really love at One Cross is that it's just a whole person, the body, the mind, and the spirit approach, right? You all are attacking this from every angle, because a lot of times you'll look at it and it likes to get just attacked face on, right? And that's not really the great way to deal with it. It's something that you have to kind of chip away at a bunch of different angles, because if you just kind of brute force it, it makes it a little tougher to get through. And that's my favorite thing about your all's approach is, like you said, I mean, you're going to walk in there and it's not going to be, this is your doctor, you're going to talk to them for 6 months and then we'll see what's going to happen next. No, you walk in and we say, all right, how can we help you? Okay, we need to do a little bit of this. We need to do a little bit of that. We need to do a little bit of this. And again, it's just, I think that's the best approach. And well, One Cross does just that.
0: Yep. The team approach, goes beyond what I even thought was possible, because I just mentioned providers, counselors, behavioral health, you know, provider, you know, the peer support, and they are great.
1: Yeah.
0: But, you know, I've heard, you know, from patients where they talk about, you know, I just look forward to coming in because, you know, the front, the ladies in the front were so friendly to me.
1: Yeah.
0: And it just gave me hope, because it was such a loving conversation.
1: Yeah.
0: It's a team approach.
1: Betcha.
0: And when we can attack it, like you said, not just one way, we're mind, body, spirit. When we're looking at the whole situation, that's when true healing can come, you know, and I truly believe that. And then the other thing is there's no single path to recovery.
1: Yeah, exactly.
0: You know, when you mention, when you say the word recovery, it can mean a lot of different things to a lot of different people.
1: Yeah, yes.
0: And, you know, we have counseling, we have medication, peer support, we have recovery groups, you know, we can help with family support, and the combination of these.
1: Yeah.
0: And to be able to get you a team around you.
1: Yeah.
0: To help you. Because, like I said before, you're not alone.
1: Yeah.
0: And whenever, you know, One Cross, we do offer MAT, it's medication-assisted therapy or treatment. But we do that in conjunction with counseling.
1: Yes.
0: We can get you in quickly, because we know that listen, the time frame's short. Whenever, if you're wanting to receive help, that can be a small window. So we can get you in quickly.
1: Yes.
0: And we treat you with love. You know, you go to our office right now and, you know, it doesn't matter high blood pressure or addiction.
1: Yeah.
0: Both of them can kill you.
1: Yeah, you betcha.
0: You know,
1: but
0: we want to treat them, and there is no difference, and we try our best to

0: really, if we're going to attack anything, let's attack the stigma behind it.
1: Yeah, and you talk about that stigma, and Matt is one of those things that it does. It has a stigma, right? Because a lot of people will see it and they'll think, okay, supplementing, that's all you're doing right yep. now. It's just supplementing. And that's not really the case. That's not the case when it comes to Matt. It's kind of just a misunderstanding, really, is the best thing. Because what you're really doing is, I mean, first off, it got an evidence-based approach, right? Yes. I mean, there's evidence that backs it and says this is the proper way to deal with this. And it just, it makes things a little easier, kind of stabilizes that person out. Because like you said, that window is always what we're aiming for, and sometimes that window is really small, and this is a way that we can kind of maybe open that window a little bit more, or make sure that we're getting into a window that is very, very barely open, right? And it's kind of just helping out that person and kind of leading them into this. It got the stigma behind it, but all this kind of has a stigma behind it. You know, we talked about suicide prevention last week, yes. Last week, and now we're talking about National Recovery Month, and we're talking about Matt, and a lot of these things, they come with stigmas. Mm-hmm. And here's the thing. A lot of them have been disproven or have been shown that this is not true anymore. Just like we were talking about last week. Oh, you're a guy. Just toughen up. You can't have you can't be depressed. You're a guy. Be tough, right? Mm-hmm. No, that is not how it works anymore. Mental strength or fortitude does not care whether you're a man or a female. It's going to attack you however it's going to attack you. And again, this is just a way that you all bypass that stigma and say, look, we're doing something that's evidence-based, and we're helping out the people that are coming to us asking for help. And I mean, that's what you all are here to do.
0: Yeah. And you know, the beautiful thing is, like I said, there's no single pathway.
1: Yes, exactly.
0: Right. Yeah. And you know, for this, like you said, it can kind of balance you out, kind of stabilize you a little bit. Yeah. But that's only one treatment option of the many services that we provide.
1: Exactly.
0: You know, there's a lot of people that they choose not to go that route, but man, mm-hmm. I just need somebody to talk to.
1: You betcha. Yeah.
0: And we're here for you. You know, maybe there's some other behavioral health issues that you're wanting to address as you're going through this recovery journey. Mm-hmm. Hey, we're here for you. It's not one single approach that will cure anything, but we're trying to offer as many services to those, that way we can be as the most use for the community, and to be able to help anyone that we can.
1: And I love what you talked about a little earlier too, and I want to get back on that, is families, they also need support.
0: Yes.
1: You know, that's the thing, and that's a pretty cool thing to see that you all offer that. You know, that you all are going, okay, we know this person has a problem, they're trying to recover, trying to better themselves, and you all aren't just focused on that picture, right? Because recovery is a big picture full of about 50,000 small little pictures, right?
0: Yeah.
1: It all comes together, and then it eventually will form a big picture, but it's made up of a bunch of small pictures. And while you all are going, okay, let's look at all the small pictures, and what that is maybe we have a son who's addicted, right?
0: Mm-hmm.
1: Well, we want to make sure that the mom who has been doing everything she can to keep him alive and to keep him moving and going, is she getting what she needs? Because now she's going to be going through a whole different lifestyle change. You know, she went from having to take care of this person to worrying about this person. Well, it's time to get you back onto a better life of yourself. You need to take care of yourself, because that's the thing. Is a lot of times in addiction, you'll see the people around that person that's addicted, they'll get caught up in supporting that person as much as they can, that they kind of stop taking care of themselves. And we talked about this kind of when we first started getting on air, you know. Health is one of those things that you put on the back burner because you're usually busy with something, whether that's work, whether that's your kids, or in this instance, maybe you're trying to make sure someone is just staying alive, and, well, you kind of put yourself on the back burner. And, well, one cross, they got you. They're here for you.
0: Yeah, I ask that question a lot to a lot of people.
1: Yeah, yeah.
0: I know you're taking care of this person and this person. Who's taking care of you?
1: You, yeah, yeah.
0: And it's like one of the best ways you can take care of yourself is to say, hey, listen, I might need to talk to somebody. I might need a little bit of help. And I think, you know, we look at behavioral health and mental health. You know, if I'm driving down the road and my car starts throwing out lights and you know, giving me warnings and stuff, I'm going to put it in the shop.
1: Yeah.
0: I'm going to fix it.
1: Exactly.
0: But our mental health, are we willing to address the warning signs?
1: Exactly.
0: You know, like they're, you know, addiction or recovery can be going through the addiction process and the recovery process can be extremely stressful, not just on that the person that might be directed around, but all the family, all the friends.
1: Yes.
0: And the important thing is if you need help, hey, we're here for you.
1: Exactly. And that's really what Recovery Month is all about, right? It gives us that opportunity to move to those conversations from what is wrong with you to what happened, what do you need, and how can we help? And that's really the biggest thing is, hey, how can we help? And another big thing that we really want to touch on, though, is someone struggling with addiction, you're still a person, right?
0: Yes.
1: That's the biggest thing, right? Because here's the thing is everybody deserves great health care. Everybody deserves to be just treated like a person, too, you know? And that's the thing is you're still a person. You know, you might not be where you think you need to be. You might be, you know, somewhere where you think you need to be and you don't need to be. But, hey, you're still a person. And One Cross is here for you, and they're going to treat you like a person. You're not going to be treated like a number. You're not going to be treated like a problem, because let's be honest, that's where most of us felt like. We felt like we were a problem, like we were a burden to people, right? You're not that to One Cross.
0: Yes.
1: You're a person with a name, and they love you, and they want to see you in the best version of yourself.
0: Yep. Those persons that might be struggling with addiction, they still have value.
1: You betcha.
0: You know, they still have dignity. They still have talents. They have those relationships. And they still have a future.
1: You betcha.
0: You know, and, you know, I keep saying blood pressure because that's the one that my doctor has been talking to me about.
1: Hey, I feel you.
0: But, like, I am a person.
1: Yes, yes.
0: Who struggles with a few health issues.
1: Yeah.
0: And that's one of them.
1: Yeah, yeah.
0: Guess what? That does not define me.
1: Exactly, yeah.
0: You know, and just as those who might be struggling with addiction, it does not define them.
1: You betcha.
0: We want to be there to walk along with them, to help them, to be able to unleash, you know, and be the person that they truly are already.
1: Well, and I mean, here's the thing is people do recover.
0: Yes.
1: You know, that's the thing. Look, hey, I know many of them. Mm-hmm. I'd say I'm right there with them. You know, it's one of those things. Hey, you do recover.
0: Yep.
1: You can get it back on track. You can get it pieced together. It just takes a good person. It just takes a good doctor. It takes a good team.
0: Mm-hmm.
1: And, well, One Cross has all that for you, and they're ready to help you. So maybe you are dealing with something, or maybe you know somebody that's dealing with something. Well, National Recovery Month would be a good month to maybe tackle it. And all you got to do is, well, just reach out, and you got to start somewhere. And that's where it all starts, is just a conversation.
0: Yes. You know, Recovery Month, we're celebrating those that might have found recovery, but it doesn't mean that they might not still need a little bit of support.
1: Exactly.
0: But whenever this comes to mind, my mind naturally goes to the person who's not in it yet.
1: Yeah.
0: How can we help them?
1: Exactly.
0: You know, and what can we do? Because your story is not finished.
1: Yeah, exactly.
0: And I get so excited. I get so fired up.
1: Mm-hmm.
0: Whenever I'm around and I get to talk to people and I get to see that light turn on in their eyes.
1: Yeah, yeah.
0: And, you know, you get to see them just, you know, fighting those battles.
1: Yeah.
0: And it's just a glorious thing. I want to be in the room with those types, you know, those people.
1: Yeah.
0: Because they're like I said, they have dignity. They have talents. They have relationships. People that matter to them.
1: Yeah.
0: And I can't wait till the future is unlocked.
1: Exactly. And like you said, National Recovery Month, I mean, for the most part, we're celebrating the after recovery. And, hey, if you're listening out there and you're on the back end of recovery, congratulations.
0: Yes,
1: and
0: congratulations.
1: Hey, I'm happy you're here with us, you know, and I'm happy you're tagging along with us. And maybe you're somewhere in the middle of it. You got it. Keep going. You are strong. You will see the end of the tunnel, and you will walk out of it, and you will say, oh, glory, man, I'm happy to be here. Maybe you're looking for a little help. One Cross would love to be the place to help you.
0: Yes. Well, One Cross, you know, we have a wonderful, wonderful behavioral health team.
1: Yeah.
0: We have counselors. We have psych nurse practitioners. Call us.
1: Yeah.
0: We can get you in pretty quickly.
1: Yes.
0: You know, with the substance use programs, we have different types of substance use programs.
1: Yeah,
0: We have programs that you can see the peer support, or with the, you know, the MAT, you know, you can do that. But we have different types of programs. The key to it is calling.
1: Yeah. Yeah.
0: Or just, you know, talking to us, because we want to help you. We want to walk beside you. And, you know, any way we can do that, we are going to do that with you.
1: Again, you are listening to Wellness Wednesday right here on Fork Media, South Central Kentucky, brought to you by the wonderful folks at One Cross Community Health and Wellness with locations in Campbellsville and Lebanon. I'm joined in studio by my man, Grant, with One Cross. Grant, I mean, we've had a great conversation today, and well, let's say somebody's listened to a little bit of it, they've caught part of it, and we've got them enticed. Well, we highly encourage you to check out One Cross, and maybe you're listening to all this and you go, okay, I have nothing to do with recovery, but man, I really like the mindset that you all have over at One Cross. I love that, and I want to be a part of it, and I want you all to take care of my healthcare needs. Again, just reach out, give you a call, stop by. It's super duper easy.
0: Yeah, absolutely. We're here this month. You know, it's recovery month, so yeah, we're talking about that.
1: Exactly.
0: But we do primary care.
1: Yeah.
0: You know, if you need your physicals, hey, yeah, sports physicals, yeah, that's a big one. We do that. We have x-rays in-house. We have labs in-house. The behavioral health program, one small percentage, mm-hmm, is what we do with addiction and recovery.
1: Yeah.
0: We do it well, but, you know, we have all kinds of people that come in, and they just might need a little help.
1: Yeah.
0: This season.
1: Yeah.
0: We are here for you.
1: You betcha.
0: So just come on down our website, onecrosshealth.com. Got a lot of really good information. It shows, mm-hmm, what we're doing. We're in Campbellsville and in Lebanon. Mm-hmm. We're accepting new patients. So if you have any questions, just reach out to us, and we'd be glad to help you.
1: Well, Grant, we truly do appreciate your time. It's always a great conversation, always a fruitful conversation. It's always good, and I hope people take as much out of it as well I do, because, hey, I'm the one sitting here having the conversation. I take a lot out of it, so I really hope that people out there are taking a lot out of it. And, again, I truly do appreciate you taking time out of your day and joining us. And, well, hey, I appreciate everything that One Cross does for our community. It's a big, I mean, it's a big blessing that we not a lot of communities get, you know, and I'm super blessed to have One Cross in the community, and super blessed to have a conversation with you every Wednesday about how we can just better our community. So thank you so much, and well, we hope you have a fantastic rest of the Wednesday, and we'll catch you next week, all right?
0: Thank you.
1: Yes, sir. Yeah, not a problem. Again, that's my man Grant with One Cross Community Health and Wellness. Wellness Wednesday here on Fork Media, South Central Kentucky. 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

0: I don't know. The more I learn about this, the more I think that Angelina Jolie asked herself those questions quite often when she was married to Brad Pitt. Maddox Jolie Pitt, he's now just Maddox Jolie, officially dropping his dad's last name. And the judge approved the name change request after no objections were raised. Earlier this year, you might remember that Maddox filed the petition, and then it seems he wasn't alone in making the change. His sister Shiloh already removed it, and Zahara and Vivian are in the process of doing the same. So, Brad Pitt, where are you?
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10: Here's your Q104 forecast. A heat advisory continues until 8 p.m. tomorrow night. Mainly sunny today with a high of 93. Southwest winds, 5 to 10 miles an hour. Tonight lows around 71. Mainly clear, tomorrow 95. Temperatures a bit above average Friday and Saturday, with highs in the low 90s. Slight chance for storms Friday. That's your local forecast update. I'm meteorologist Ray Miller from the Q104 Weather Center. Right now, 81.
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0: Well, with the Emmy Awards yesterday, everybody's talking about these amazing shows that won all the big awards. And is there such a thing as like a TV series where every single season is brilliant from like the very first episode to the very last? If you ask particular people on the internet, they say yes. Coming in at number one is Ted Lasso. If you've ever seen any season of Ted Lasso, you know it's just a heartwarming show in general. So, yeah, I would say that that classifies as a brilliant show. MASH, The West Wing, The American, Fleabag, and 6 Feet Under all made the list of amazing, brilliant shows from start to finish.
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1: ABC News, I'm Sherry Preston. The Federal Reserve is expected to raise interest rates this afternoon by a quarter point. If it happens, it would be the first rate hike since 2023 and comes amid stubborn inflation, especially for fuel. Here's ABC Chief Business Correspondent Rebecca Jarvis.
2: You don't have to be here on Wall Street to feel the impact of these rising prices. Americans this morning are paying a national average of $4.36 for a gallon of gasoline. Diesel prices are at record highs. It is the Fed's job to help keep inflation in check, which is why today's decision on interest rates is pivotal.
1: Sticker shock as well for those who heat their homes with oil. The family of Charlie Kirk has filed an intent to sue Utah Valley University, where the conservative activist was shot and killed. They allege the university knew of the danger and ignored it. The NTSB on the scene of yesterday's deadly TV news chopper crash in Los Angeles. This is ABC News.
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9: Here's your Q104 forecast. A heat advisory continues until 8 p.m. tomorrow night. Mainly sunny today with a high of 93. Southwest winds, 5 to 10 miles an hour. Tonight lows around 71. Mainly clear, tomorrow 95. Temperatures a bit above average Friday and Saturday, with highs in the low 90s. Slight chance for storms Friday. That's your local forecast update. I'm meteorologist Ray Miller from the Q104 Weather Center. Right now, 81.
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0: So Ed Sheeran has been on tour, and opening up for him was Macklemore. He's officially been removed as the opening act for Ed Sheeran's tour due to a recent pro-Palestine comments. It's getting a little political in the world of Ed Sheeran and Macklemore, and so Ed Sheeran said, sorry, pal, you out.
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13: Here's your Q104 forecast. A heat advisory continues until 8 p.m. tomorrow night. Mainly sunny today with a high of 93. Southwest winds, 5 to 10 miles an hour. Tonight lows around 71. Mainly clear, tomorrow 95. Temperatures a bit above average Friday and Saturday, with highs in the low 90s. Slight chance for storms Friday. That's your local forecast update. I'm meteorologist Ray Miller from the Q104 Weather Center. Currently 82.
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0: Zara Larsson, Midnight Sun. Do you have business cards? 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Well, apparently, the business card biz has bounced back pretty nicely with around $10 billion printed globally each year. 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
1: ABC News, I'm Sherry Preston. We're all still shopping, even as prices go up. The Commerce Department says retail sales last month were up 1.2%, nearly twice what was expected. ABC's Jim Ryan with more.
2: Retail food and service sales last month approached $774 billion, a 1.2% surge from the month before, and eclipsing economists' expectations. The number rose 6% between August of 2025 and last month. The Federal Reserve is likely to consider the numbers as it decides whether to raise interest rates as a way to cool inflation.
1: The Fed is expected to raise rates for the first time in 3 years when it wraps up its two-day September meeting this afternoon. The investigation's underway into what caused the deadly helicopter crash in Los Angeles last night. A news chopper went down, killing the reporter and pilot on board, as well as a person on the ground. The family of Charlie Kirk has filed a notice that it intends to sue Utah Valley University, where the conservative activist was shot and killed last year. This is ABC News.
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2: From the Fort Media News Desk, I'm Austin Armstrong. The Greene County Board of Education has approved the district's tax rates for the coming fiscal year, including a reduction in the real property tax rate. During last week's meeting, the board lowered the real property tax rate from 54.2 cents to 53 cents per $100 assessed value. The personal property tax rate remains unchanged at 55.1 cents. The proposed general fund tax rate is expected to generate approximately $3.45 million in revenue, which is about $108,000 more than previous fiscal years. Greene County Schools says it has one of the lower real property tax rates among Kentucky school districts, ranking second lowest amongst districts in surrounding counties. In other local news, the Camelsville Certified Local Government and Historic Preservation Commission will hold their next meeting on Thursday, September 24th at noon Eastern time. The meeting will take place in the third floor training room of Taylor County Bank, located on the southwest corner of Broadway and Lebanon Avenue in Camelsville. And finally, the Green Taylor Water District has lifted a bull water advisory that had been issued for the following waterline repairs in Metcalf County. The advisory affected customers along Highway 68 and Greensburg Road from 8730 Greensburg Road to 5580 Greensburg Road and all side roads in between. It also included Dow Cemetery Road, Beachville Pink Ridge, Church Road, Rockland Mills, Roy Jeffries Road, Cody Trent Road, and Fishback Road. The Division of Water has lifted the advisory, and customers in those affected areas are no longer under the bull water notice. For more details on stories like these and more, be sure to check out our websites, myq104.com, kcountry1057.com, and wtcoradio.com.
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6: Here's your Q104 forecast. A heat advisory continues. Daytime highs approaching 93 this afternoon under mainly sunny skies, southwest winds, 5 to 10 miles an hour. Lows around 71 tonight. Mainly clear sky tomorrow. Daytime highs approaching 95. Temps a bit above average Friday and Saturday, with highs in the low 90s. Slight chance of thunderstorms Friday. That's your local forecast update. I'm meteorologist Ray Miller from the Q104 Weather Center. Currently 86.
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0: out of it.
1: Well, as more information is coming out in regards to the passing of Hayden Panettiere, her death is believed to be linked to a single pill, oxycodone mixed with fentanyl. Multiple law enforcement say that she had a longtime dealer in Los Angeles supplying her with various prescription drugs, including the fatal pill. And obviously, we know what has unfolded since then. Maybe this is a case kind of like Matthew Perry, where we'll find who is responsible for giving her this pill, and hopefully someone will get some justice.
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11: Here's your Q104 forecast. A heat advisory continues. Daytime highs approaching 93. This afternoon, under mainly sunny skies, southwest winds, 5 to 10 miles an hour. Lows around 71 tonight. Mainly clear sky tomorrow. Daytime highs approaching 95. Temps a bit above average Friday and Saturday, with highs in the low 90s. Slight chance of thunderstorms Friday. That's your local forecast update. I'm meteorologist Ray Miller from the Q104 Weather Center. Currently 86.
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0: Do you ever have like one of those moments in life where you're at a store and all of a sudden you make eye contact with somebody and before you know it, you're just having a wonderful conversation? Well, I made eye contact with somebody and apparently they were having a really bad day and I understood that they just needed somebody to talk to. This woman locked eyes with me. I smiled and she said, "I'm having a day," and then just went on for 5 minutes of how her day was so entirely bad. It caught me by surprise because, you know, I don't know her from a hole in the wall, but hey, if she needed to talk to somebody, I'm just glad that I was the ear that she was able to do it to.
1: At the University of Kentucky, we build, we work, we lead. Not for the credit, but the future. 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
1: ABC News, I'm Michelle Franzen. The NTSB will hold a briefing on the deadly news helicopter crash in Los Angeles last night. KNBC says two of its crew members on board were killed. A third person died on the ground. The chopper was covering a bus and SUV crash when it went down. Here's ABC's Trevor Ault.
2: Flames erupting after the aircraft crashed between two commercial buildings. Police say at least three people were killed, including a pedestrian on the ground. The chopper went down just after 7 p.m., less than a mile from where first responders were already working a deadly bus crash. An SUV had slammed into the side of a Metro bus, becoming lodged inside the vehicle.
1: Two people were killed in that bus and SUV crash. Amazon is raising its minimum wage, starting full-time for its core operations employees to $20 an hour, with an average pay of reaching nearly $24 an hour. The company launching grocery discounts and banking benefits. And the Fed expected to react to rising inflation driven by higher fuel costs pushed with the war in Iran. This is ABC News.
3: 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I've been surfing here since I was a kid. Now, seeing my grandson out on the water, it means everything to me. Watching him and taking in the blue waves, the sea breeze, the blurry horizon.
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6: Here's your Q10 forecast. A heat advisory continues. Daytime highs approaching 93. This afternoon, under mainly sunny skies, southwest winds, 5 to 10 miles an hour. Lows around 71 tonight. Mainly clear sky tomorrow. Daytime highs approaching 95. Temps a bit above average Friday and Saturday, with highs in the low 90s. Slight chance of thunderstorms Friday. That's your local forecast update. I'm meteorologist Ray Miller from the Q104 Weather Center. Right now, it's 88 degrees.
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0: Can we make a start?
1: You know, I haven't actually seen this show yet, but I love anything Tom Hardy. Anybody watch Mobland? There was a lot of, like, talk in regards that Tom Hardy may not return for the possible third season of Mobland, all because there was kind of some talk that he was tardy on set, which frustrated Helen Mirren. I guess there is no hard feelings when it comes to Helen Mirren and Pierce Brosnan, who, of course, work with him on the hit show Mobland. They say that it's actually been a privilege working with one another. So in case you heard that things were a little rocky over on set there, no, just a rumor.
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0: Well, this is good news for any gamers out there. Netflix is revving up for a live-action Crazy Taxi movie, bringing the classic arcade game to life. If you're not really familiar with Crazy Taxi, it first hit arcades in like the late 90s and then later made its way to the Sega Dreamcast world. It's coming to Netflix sometime in March, and we're looking forward to seeing what they can bring to the table, or should I say road.
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11: Here's your Q104 forecast. A heat advisory continues. Daytime highs approaching 93. This afternoon, under mainly sunny skies, southwest winds, 5 to 10 miles an hour. Lows around 71 tonight. Mainly clear sky tomorrow. Daytime highs approaching 95. Temps a bit above average Friday and Saturday, with highs in the low 90s. Slight chance of thunderstorms Friday. That's your local forecast update. I'm meteorologist Ray Miller from the Q104 Weather Center. Right now, it's 88 degrees.
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0: Cameron Whitcomb. It's Molly J. You know, he may have one of the wildest career paths in music. He left home at 17, worked on an oil pipeline, then started posting karaoke videos of himself from his couch on Reddit, and then somehow landed in the top 20 on American Idol. It's crazy, right? But his energy on stage is so amazing. If you get a chance to see him live, I highly recommend it because he's going to make you smile. He's going to do backflips. And more importantly, he's going to give a really good message on stage.
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1: ABC News, I'm Michelle Franzen. The ongoing war with Iran driving oil up again, with diesel prices well above a record $6 a gallon. The Federal Reserve Board expected to raise interest rates today. It would mark the first time in 3 years. ABC's Elizabeth Schultz has more.
2: The last time they were raising rates, we were in that really persistent cycle of inflation. They had 11 rate hikes leading up to that, and it had led to higher borrowing costs, but it did succeed in kind of bringing inflation down. But now we're in a little bit of a different position here, because the inflation that we're seeing in the economy, a lot of it because of oil. Some analysts are questioning how much an interest rate hike, making those borrowing costs, how much that could do to actually bring down the price of oil.
1: In Los Angeles, authorities say the person behind the wheel of the SUV that crashed into a bus yesterday has been booked on suspicion of a DUI. Two people were killed. An investigation also underway of the news helicopter that crashed while covering that accident, killing both crew members on board, a third person killed on the ground. On Wall Street, stocks are up this hour. This is ABC News.
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10: Here's your Q104 forecast. A heat advisory continues. Daytime highs approaching 93 this afternoon under mainly sunny skies, southwest winds, 5 to 10 miles an hour. Lows around 71 tonight. Mainly clear sky tomorrow. Daytime highs approaching 95. Temps a bit above average Friday and Saturday, with highs in the low 90s. Slight chance of thunderstorms Friday. That's your local forecast update. I'm meteorologist Ray Miller from the Q104 Weather Center. Currently, it's 90 degrees.
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0: Chapel Roan, it's Good Luck Fame. Well, Sydney Sweeney is no stranger to letting it all hang out. And in a recent ad campaign for the sports prediction platform Novig, it looks like she's getting some major backlash for this one. She's basically posing nude with various sporting equipment around her. And a lot of the female athletes of the world are really upset about it, saying that it hypersexualizes women's sports. Yeah, they find it degrading, damaging to the perception of women in sports. And I don't know. I don't know how I feel about it. I just feel like it was Sydney Sweeney and she's doing what she does.
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0: Hillary Duff Mature, it's Molly J. Ariana Grande, Harry Styles, and Pink is just around the corner. 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It's all next.
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9: Here's your Q10 forecast. A heat advisory continues. Daytime highs approaching 93 this afternoon under mainly sunny skies, southwest winds, 5 to 10 miles an hour. Lows around 71 tonight. Mainly clear sky tomorrow. Daytime highs approaching 95. Temps a bit above average Friday and Saturday, with highs in the low 90s. Slight chance of thunderstorms Friday. That's your local forecast update. I'm meteorologist Ray Miller from the Q104 Weather Center. Currently, it's 90 degrees.
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0: Well, you know what, America? We got it wrong. Yeah, when you think of Cinco de Mayo, you think it might be Mexican Independence Day, right? You're wrong. It's actually today. Yes, happy Mexican Independence Day to everyone out there. On top of that, it also is Guacamole Day. So it kind of goes hand in hand. Celebrate Mexican Independence Day by supporting the local Mexican restaurants around town and enjoy a really delicious big bowl of fresh guacamole.
1: 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Participants can only win one contest prize per person every 30 days. Winners must appear in person with proper positive legal identification to claim any prize Monday through Friday, excluding holidays, within 30 days, or the prize will be forfeited. Prizes will not be mailed or delivered. Any winner under the age of 18 must be accompanied by a parent or legal guardian. No trade or cash equivalent will be awarded for any contest prize. Any person or persons found to be in violation of these contest rules before, during, or after their respective contest or giveaway will be disqualified and will not be eligible for future contests or giveaways.
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1: This is a special report from ABC News. I'm Michelle Franzen. For the first time in 3 years, the Federal Reserve Board has moved to raise interest rates, all members agreeing to a quarter of a percentage point hike, adding to the ballooning costs for Americans when it comes to borrowing. ABC's Elizabeth Schulze says concerns over inflation due to the ongoing war with Iran, along with other economic factors, led to the decision.
2: This is in line with the market's expectations, and this was a unanimous decision from the Federal Reserve to hike interest rates. The Fed is also forecasting one additional interest rate hike this year. This would be the first interest rate hike that we have seen under the new Fed chairman.
1: President Trump has been pushing for the board to lower interest rates. The price of diesel standing at a record $6.30 a gallon, according to Gas Buddy. Farmers for this year's harvest feeling the pinch, with some estimating costs for fuel have doubled. This is ABC News.
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8: Here's your Q104 forecast. A heat advisory continues until 8 p.m. tomorrow night. Mainly clear this afternoon with highs around 93. Winds out of the southwest around 5 miles an hour. 72 tonight. Tomorrow, high temperatures reach up to 95. Highs level off around 92 Friday with a slight chance of thunderstorms. 93, lots of sunshine Saturday. That's your local forecast update. I'm meteorologist Ray Miller from the Q104 Weather Center. Right now, 91.
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1: It's time for Jeremy's birthday scramble. Three celebrities celebrating a birthday today. Three scrambled ages. I need you to help me match them up, okay? Nick Jonas, Amy Poehler, David Copperfield. I think this is going to be easy today. The ages are 55, 70, and 34. Well, I'm going to put Nick Jonas at 34. He's the youngest. David Copperfield's older than Amy Poehler. I'm going to say David Copperfield is 70 and Amy Poehler is 55. And I am correct. David Copperfield making those numbers disappear. He does not look 70.
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10: Here's your Q104 forecast. A heat advisory continues until 8 p.m. tomorrow night. Mainly clear this afternoon with highs around 93. Winds out of the southwest around 5 miles an hour. 72 tonight. Tomorrow, high temperatures reach up to 95. Highs level off around 92 Friday with a slight chance of thunderstorms. 93, lots of sunshine Saturday. That's your local forecast update. I'm meteorologist Ray Miller from the Q104 Weather Center. Right now, 91.
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1: Benson Boone and Beautiful Things on the Jeremy Show. 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
1: This is a special report from ABC News. I'm Michelle Franzen. The Federal Reserve Board today raising key interest rates for the first time in 3 years. The move comes as many Americans are already struggling with higher costs on many goods and higher gas prices due to the war with Iran.
2: In a widely anticipated move, Federal Reserve voted unanimously to raise its benchmark interest rate by a quarter percentage point, likely resulting in higher borrowing costs for mortgages, credit cards, and auto loans. The decision comes as Americans are already struggling with stubborn inflation and higher costs for gas and groceries. The decision also puts newly appointed Fed Chair Kevin Warsh at odds with President Trump, who's repeatedly called for lower borrowing costs. Peter Haralambos, ABC News, New York.
1: Warsh says the overall economy remains resilient. He says this will help bring interest rates in the target range of 2%. Farmers dealing with record diesel prices just as the key harvest months are getting started. This is ABC News.
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7: Here's your Q104 forecast. A heat advisory continues until 8 p.m. tomorrow night. Mainly clear this afternoon with highs around 93. Winds out of the southwest around 5 miles an hour. 72 tonight. Tomorrow, high temperatures reach up to 95. Highs level off around 92 Friday with a slight chance of thunderstorms. 93, lots of sunshine Saturday. That's your local forecast update. I'm meteorologist Ray Miller from the Q104 Weather Center. Right now, 91.
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2: One out of eight of the people that I talked to today for the Impossible Question said, look, if I accidentally dropped my phone into a porta potty, this is what I would do. 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
8: Here's your Q104 forecast. A heat advisory continues until 8 p.m. tomorrow night. Mainly clear this afternoon with highs around 93. Winds out of the southwest around 5 miles an hour. 72 tonight. Tomorrow, high temperatures reach up to 95. Highs level off around 92 Friday with a slight chance of thunderstorms. 93, lots of sunshine Saturday. That's your local forecast update. I'm meteorologist Ray Miller from the Q104 Weather Center. Right now, 93.
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1: So, Dallas, Texas is in the news. They're using cameras and artificial intelligence on brush and bulky waste trucks to spot possible code violations. So when the big trucks come to empty your trash, they've got cameras on the trucks that are looking at your house and looking for code violations. That's some shady stuff. The system has already flagged thousands of properties, which everybody in Dallas is like, okay, well, I understand efficiency, but you're invading my privacy. How do you feel about this?
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2: ABC News, I'm Michelle Franzen. An investigation underway in Los Angeles of the news helicopter that crashed while covering a bus and SUV crash yesterday. The aerial crash killing both crew members on board and a third person on the ground. NTSB investigator in charge Fabian Salazar says there is also video of the crash from the helicopter.
3: We are combing the wreckage to the best of our ability to gather as much factual data as we can, even though the wreckage suffer through a post-accident fire.
2: Authorities also say the person behind the wheel of the SUV that crashed into a bus yesterday has been booked on suspicion of murder. Two people were killed. The Federal Reserve Board raising interest rates today for the first time in 3 years. That move as many Americans are grappling with stubborn inflation and higher gas prices due to the war with Iran. The board signaled more hikes could come this year. That's sent stocks sharply down on Wall Street. This is ABC News.
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10: From the Fort Media News Desk, I'm Austin Armstrong. The Greene County Board of Education has approved the district's tax rates for the coming fiscal year, including a reduction in the real property tax rate. During last week's meeting, the board lowered the real property tax rate from 54.2 cents to 53 cents per $100 assessed value. The personal property tax rate remains unchanged at 55.1 cents. The proposed general fund tax rate is expected to generate approximately $3.45 million in revenue, which is about $108,000 more than previous fiscal years. Greene County Schools says it's one of the lower real property tax rates among Kentucky school districts, ranking second lowest amongst districts in surrounding counties. In other local news, the Campbellsville Certified Local Government and Historic Preservation Commission will hold their next meeting on Thursday, September 24th at noon Eastern Time. The meeting will take place in the third floor training room of Taylor County Bank, located on the southwest corner of Broadway and Lebanon Avenue in Campbellsville. And finally, the Green Taylor Water District has lifted a bull water advisory that had been issued for the following waterline repairs in Metcalf County. The advisory affected customers along Highway 68 and Greensburg Road from 8730 Greensburg Road to 5580 Greensburg Road and all side roads in between. It also included Dow Cemetery Road, Beachville Pink Ridge, Church Road, Rockland Mills, Roy Jeffries Road, Cody Trent Road, and Fishback Road. The Division of Water has lifted the advisory, and customers in those affected areas are no longer under the bull water notice. For more details on stories like these and more, be sure to check out our websites, myq104.com, kcountry1057.com, and wtcoradio.com.
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12: Here's your Q104 forecast. A heat advisory continues until 8 p.m. tomorrow night. Ample sunshine expected this afternoon, with daytime highs approaching 93. Southwesterly winds around 5 miles an hour. Clear skies again tonight, lows level off around 72. Bright sunshine expected tomorrow, high temperatures reach up to 95. That's your local forecast update. I'm meteorologist Ray Miller from the Q104 Weather Center. Currently, it's 91 degrees.
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0: My gosh, I love my phone. It's expensive. I still have a 13 Pro Max with Apple. Isn't that funny? My phone is so old. I don't know if it's this valuable. One out of eight people admit they'd actually do this if they accidentally dropped their phone into a porta potty. Now, Melissa said, I'm leaving it, getting a new one. David said, call someone to come and get it. Like, he's not going to do it himself. Ashley said, try to fish it out with something. Oh, my God. Kevin said, ask the porta potty company to help. This is what's so shocking. The answer to the impossible question is, and Stephanie said, I would reach in, get it myself. It just takes a second. It's going to be nasty. Grab it, rinse it off. Oh, my. You know what? I don't think I could. No. I don't. Bye.
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1: I love this story about Oklahoma firefighters helped a man who became ill while mowing. I think it got just way too hot, and they noticed his yard was like half finished. So they stopped by, helped him out, got him some water, set him inside in the air conditioning, and finished mowing for him. I mean, heroes, heroes, heroes.
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8: Here's your Q104 forecast. A heat advisory continues until 8 p.m. tomorrow night. Ample sunshine expected this afternoon with daytime highs approaching 93. Southwesterly winds around 5 miles an hour. Clear skies again tonight, lows level off around 72. Bright sunshine expected tomorrow. High temperatures reach up to 95. That's your local forecast update. I'm meteorologist Ray Miller from the Q104 Weather Center. Currently, it's 91 degrees.
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0: It's the Jeremy Show, back with more music next. I want to know where you listen to us every day. Like, what do you do? 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Facebook.com/Jeremy on the air. I would love to meet you.
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0: 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Here's the voice of the Cats, Tom Leach.
2: Hello, everybody. Welcome in to the Coach Will Stein Show as the Cats prepare to go out on the road for the first time. It'll be in SEC play at College Station, Texas, against the ninth-ranked Aggies of Texas A&M. The last time Kentucky was there in College Station was 2018. It was a good game, went to overtime before Texas A&M prevailed. When we come back, we will chat with Coach Stein about preparing for that matchup, look back a little bit at the Alabama game, and then we'll open it up for questions from you. 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
3: Steps up, throws over the middle, touchdown Kentucky! 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
2: Like this. Welcome back into the show, and Coach Will Stein moves in alongside. Yesterday at your news conference, you praised your guys for how good the Tuesday practice was. You liked what you saw. So how was today?
11: Today was excellent. It was a big third down and red area day. Have some goal line sprinkled in there as well. So, again, I thought the guys came out with great attitudes. They met properly this morning. Went really hard. You know, I think that's what shows a team that's bought in, is like how they practice. And these guys went full speed, and you know, we have shoulder pads on and helmets, and we have team run, and guys are getting after it, and it was really good to see.
2: I almost wonder if they were in their approach a little angry this week, because as you and I were just talking, the score didn't really tell the story of how the game played out. That they were very close to having a shot to be right there at the end.
11: Yeah, you know, all last week was about bringing the fight to them, and which I believe we did, and really most of the phases. You know, you go up 17-13 and a half, you have a two-minute drive to kick a field goal to go up four, which was huge. Our defense is playing their tails off. You know, we sacked them four times. We had multiple turnovers and two interceptions, one for a touchdown. We just didn't finish the game, and we didn't protect the ball on offense in particular. We didn't convert third downs. And so, you know, they earned the right to win that game. We had opportunities. We were leading for 42 minutes, but all that is a moral victory. So we have to come out and finish better in the second half, have a better plan, and be more adaptable on offense, and keep the defense off the field in short fields. But all in all, really good week of practice, ready to go against Texas A&M.
2: Amazing amount of the quote-unquote hidden yards that you guys came out on the short end of.
11: Yeah, I think it was 204 is what we calculated as a staff, which is really hard to come back from when you're dealing with short fields, when you're not changing the field on special teams. But it eventually spirals, and so that's something that we really tried to attack this week and be better at.
2: What did you learn from the tape as you watched it this weekend or Monday?
11: Well, you know, I think our guys came out with the right intent, you know, and obviously our crowd was incredible and infectious. And when you make a big play on the first drive of defense and get a pick six, that was huge. And even the first drive of offense, moving the ball, moving the line of scrimmage, you know, really settling into our run game. We just have to do a better job on offense of creating explosive plays on really run downs, to where it's not just, you know, 2 yards, 3 yards, 4 yards. It's hard to drive the ball against elite teams and really good defenses in that manner. So, you know, we've really honed in on what we do well and what we can do moving forward to create those explosive plays to get chunk yards and to try to score quicker.
2: Kenny Minchie, first start against an opponent of that level and first SEC game, all of that. How did you feel he performed?
11: You know, I think there was good and bad. I think there's a lot of learning lessons for him, just in particular taking care of the football. You know, taking an unwanted sack on the first drive when we're in front 10. Obviously, a sack fumble stinks, a pick six stinks. But I told him right after that, I said, hey, Kenny, guess what? I've thrown a pick six too. You know, I've been there. I've fumbled the ball before in the pocket. It's not fun. It's not anywhere near our standard in terms of quarterback play. Again, happy with his response this week. He's a very dialed-in kid. Like, he doesn't get flustered too easily. And I didn't feel him even being flustered during the game. I think momentum was lost, and we can do a better job as a coaching staff putting him and our team in better positions to make plays moving forward.
2: I have a former player, Van Hiles, from the 90s, on my radio show on Mondays. And one thing he noticed from a former player perspective, he saw the body language that he wanted to see on a day when it wasn't going as well as Kenny wanted. He still didn't let that affect the way he looked for his teammates.
11: Yeah, and he was communicating the whole time, and I promise everybody he was playing absolutely as hard as he could. It just was not all on him. It's really starts with me. You know, it's about how can I as a head coach create an atmosphere in practice to make it as hard as we possibly can and to create sudden changes. And that's something that we did this week is, you know, I didn't even let the coaches know. I didn't even let TK know, our equipment manager. I just started calling out different situations and putting people on the spot and creating competition when they weren't expecting it. Just like what happens in a game if you get a sudden change on offense or defense. Just like you don't know where the ball is going to be if we get an interception and Jordan Castell's returning it. Like, is it going to be in the red area? Is it going to be backed up? We don't know. So you just got to react and play the game. And so I tried to put these guys in those situations this week and then really just preach finish. Finish practice the right way and then finish the game the right way.
2: Jordan Castell reminded the media today that he does have an interception on his resume in that stadium.
11: He's a good player. Him and Ty in the back end of our defense gives me, allows me to sleep well at night. I know that.
2: We're going to get to a break. Send in your questions. We'll get to them when we come back on the Clark's Pump and Shop text line. It's 859-203-1234 or on X. It's at UK Sports Network. 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
2: 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And this is from Steve in Destin, Florida. Good seeing you and your mom on the SEC Nation show. He says he and his wife are trying to order the orange juice cake.
11: Thanks, Steve. Yeah, I think it's sissycakes.com. So go ahead and order up one, maybe two. They're really good.
2: And don't throw them into the crowd like Tim Tebow did. No. Eat them. Steve also asks a follow-up. Will Alex Afari be able to play this Saturday?

0: can really run. He's got length. You know, he's a really able and willing tackler. And so whenever we can get another body inside like that, you know, to play inside backer, I think that gives you a lot. And special teams value.
1: I think he is 7 tackles away from 200 for his career. So, been an outstanding player in his time here. This one is from Steve in Louisville. Tell us about a game week practice. What does that look like? Number of days of contact, et cetera.
0: Yeah, so we really put the pads on 2 days a week, on Tuesday and Wednesday. On Thursday, we're in what we call spider pads. It's virtually just a padded, very lightly padded shoulder pad harness that they wear. Monday nights, we do walkthroughs. So we do, like, our base down plays on Monday nights. On Tuesdays, we do our normal down script and off schedule, meaning, like, 2nd and 7+. We do some short yardage as well on Tuesday practice, and Wednesday is 3rd downs and red area and goal line. And then tomorrow will be virtually running a lot of different situations all together and moving the ball down the field. So it's constant. We're always preparing. We say the hay is actually never in the barn for us. Like, we're preparing through kickoff, during the game, always coaching, always trying to find an edge.
1: As much, just in a superficial level, you can talk about putting together a game plan from the offensive side, we'll say. How does that come together, and how much input does Kenny as the quarterback have?
0: Well, all of our staff on both sides of the ball have a lot of input, at least giving ideas and giving, I guess, opinions, you could call it, on what they believe is best for each situation. We kind of pot out the way that we game plan, and different coaches have almost different responsibilities that they are, quote-unquote, an expert in for that week, whether it's, hey, this is the base down pass guy, this is the base down runs, and then it's presented to me and Coach Sloan, and then we have our own ideas as well, and we really just kind of put it all together. And so that's where really the long nights happen, because the most prepared teams play the fastest, and the coaching staffs that have the answers before you're out there in the heat of battle, those are the most prepared for those moments. So before I got over here, we were watching 3rd downs in the red area, and we were watching and goal plays, meaning 3rd and goal from the 6. What are you calling? What are they doing? 3rd and goal from the 11-yard line. Like, that's a tough call. There's defenses that they have shown on tape, and then we have to plan properly with scheme that we already have built in, to where we're not making up a bunch of new plays each week. Because ultimately, your players got to know what to do. And how do they know what to do the best? The stuff that we've been working on since winter and spring ball and summer, and having all these answers and building up this repertoire of plays and schemes that we feel like we can go out and execute at a high level in a place like College Station.
1: You probably have more at your disposal in resources, human and equipment-wise, than coaches have ever had in terms of the technology and the analytics and all of that. So, like players in a playbook, I'm sure that can be – there's a lot there. Are there certain things each week that you kind of lean on most heavily, or does it change from week to week?
0: 100%. It's like, okay, this team – they play a lot of cover 3 and cover 4, right? We pull out kind of our beaters versus those coverages for the pass game. This team's an odd front team. We like to run these schemes versus an odd front. These are their top pressure packages on 1st and 2nd down. Where it gets really interesting is when you get to 3rd and 4th down, that's where the, you know, pressure packages can, you know, heighten. So you have to be dialed in on protection, the checks. And then all of this is happening in 40-second increments, with the play call coming in to the quarterback, to the communication. By the time you get to the line of scrimmage, there's 20 seconds left, and the crowd in an away game like we're going to is ferocious and loud. And so the communication's got to be on point, and then the execution of the play has to be elite for it to look like all of our fans want it to look.
1: We'll talk about some of those pressure packages. It's a big part of what Texas A&M will try to do to Kentucky, I'm sure. We'll get to that when we come back on the Will Stein Show, presented by UK Healthcare.
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6: Fun at the Kroger tailgate tent prior to each home football game this season. They have games and food, drinks, music, and more. The tent is at the corner of Cooper and Sports Center Drives, and it opens 3 hours prior to kickoff. Next home game is a week from Saturday. Your ticket to entry is a Kroger receipt dated within 7 days of the event and totaling $35 or more per person. Let's get to another question off the Clark's Pump and Shop text line, 859-203-1234. Darren in Bowling Green asking about the fake punt that you called in the second half, and he says, is that something that you will do later on in your career here once you have maybe different personnel or whatever?
7: I'm always trying to find an edge to create momentum for our team and to move the ball forward. So, yeah, if the time is right, if that is what the call is needed, then for sure. You know, we worked that fake a ton, you know, throughout spring ball and fall camp, and felt really good about it and got the look that we wanted. We just didn't quite get the movement at the point of attack like I'd hoped, you know, from our kickout box. And so it's a decision that I'm living with, and you know, you can't score if you don't try.
6: And you also, you mentioned, got the look. You don't just call it because you want to do it. You call it, you also have to get what you think will work against a look they have that you've practiced.
7: Correct. Yeah, I mean, that's one of the oldest fake punts in the history of football, the old block down, kick out, you know, direct snap to the personal protector. And so, yeah, it's really, if there's more than two guys outside, then you kill it or you punt it away. You check out of it. There was one outside, and so we got the look, and you know, we didn't get it.
6: From Greg and Corbin, how do you plan to improve on third down efficiency?
7: Well, I think the first thing, and you know, third down efficiency in particular, is being great on first and second down, and to stay out of 14 third downs. That's always tough. So, how do we create more first downs on first and second down? Whether that's run or pass or screen or draw, whatever that needs to be. And then, obviously, protection is huge on third down, especially against elite pass rushers in the SEC. So, you know, that's on us as coaches to give them an even better protection plan, specifically this week against a team that likes to bring a lot of pressure on third down.
6: Yeah, you said the Aggies are really good in that area if they get you in third and five or more.
7: Yeah, they led the country last year in third down percentage for defense, which
6: with Jay Bateman,
7: with Jay, yeah. So, you know, we run a lot of the same pressure packages here, which is good for us, knowing that we've practiced against it now for the last 6-7 months. But you know, it's still game speed, and the protection's got to be right. And so they're really good on third down. Like I said, we have to do a really good job on first and second down to stay out of those situations.
6: A question off the text line. I don't have a name. Add your name when you send in a question. It makes it better, sound better. But The question is about Alabama and halftime adjustments that they made. Anything that surprised you? What were the biggest adjustments that they did make?
7: Well, I mean, I think they played us in a little bit more match coverage, a little bit more man-to-man than maybe we anticipated. You know, they were a big cover two and cover three team. They had showed some man early on in the year and weren't as much last year. So you got one game to really go off of the 26th season. So, you know, I think we could have done a little bit better job in preparing our guys for those looks. Now, we had built-in alerts and stuff that we could get to within each play. But that was the biggest thing. And then, you know, to me, it's just – we have to come out firing on all cylinders for all four quarters. It can't just be a first and second quarter deal. Our defense obviously played well for three. Offense played well for two for the most part. And so we have to do a better job of just stepping into the arena and focusing one play at a time and doing a really good job, you know, finishing each play.
6: By the time you get into the locker room with your guys to talk to them, how much time is there even to make adjustments? How much can you adjust?
7: Yeah, it's not like you don't like. I remember hearing Peyton Manning talk about like halftime adjustments are kind of not fake. They're just a little bit over, maybe hyped up by people that aren't in the arena. You know, you have stuff within your system, within your schemes on offense, defense, and special teams that you can get to based on the plan that you've already put in place, but based on stuff that the guys can get to easily within your system. So it's not necessarily full cell changes that happen at halftime. It's like, okay, this is what they're pitching to us on all three phases. Here's our answers that we already know how to get to. Now let's just go get to them. So, and a lot of it's just executing the play call. You know, you have a run called left and one guy messes up or goes right, well then you got a guy wide open gap. You know, you got a pressure to the away from the back. We need to step on it on a you know, pin and pull scheme, and we don't do that. So then I ask myself, why did we not give them that look enough in practice? Is there something that I can do as a head coach to ensure that in those moments we're at our very best? Because the margins are so small that it can go from 17-13 to whatever the final was, 42-17, and then a snap of the fingers. And like what we talked about, it's really a handful of plays that changed the outcome of the game.
6: Yeah, you had a strip sack that set him up with a like 21-yard line.
7: Right.
6: Fake punt doesn't work. You had a couple of, like a third and a short and a fourth and, or a second and short.
7: Right.
6: That's on four successive drives.
7: Correct.
6: Changed two of those plays. It's,
7: exactly.
6: Gives you a chance to make it look different. Something one of Rich Brooks's assistants several years ago said, as far as halftime adjustments, he says it's really overrated the way people talk about it. He said mainly what you're doing is you've worked on a lot of stuff, you've prepared. It's maybe reminding guys, or maybe there's a my old basketball broadcast partner used to call game slippage, and just remind them, hey, we worked on this.
7: Correct.
6: Here's what to do.
7: Or even as a staff, you're like, hey, we still have these calls ready to roll that we liked against this going into the game. Let's make sure we get to those early in this half, all right, to ensure that we have success moving the football.
6: How do you get your wide receivers going? Since Alabama played more man, I would assume A&M might see that, think they can try to do that too.
7: Again, I think it's not just third downs. It's how do we get them involved on first and second down and not drop back pass, throwing as far as you can on post. Like, you can get guys involved with easy just touch screens and just bubbles and, you know, hitch routes and slants that are just high percentage catch and run opportunities. That's how you kind of get guys in rhythm. And so I'm looking forward to this week because I think those guys have earned the right to get the ball. We've obviously, you know, invested a lot in those guys in practice and practice reps and all facets of our program that we want to make sure that we're highlighting their skill set as well.
6: Text in questions via the Clark's Pump and Shop text line, 859-203-1234. 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

0: Welcome back into the show. Second half of our show for this Wednesday, getting rolling, and with a note that one lucky BBN United member is going to win the chance to ride the Catmobile onto the field ahead of a game this season. So that will give us a chance to talk a little bit about what the atmosphere was like. You asked the fans to bring their A game. They did.
1: They were incredible. They were outstanding from pregame. I mean, that atmosphere for our players getting warmed up was incredible. The students, everybody that was in there early, I mean, I can't thank them enough. And then the energy and juice that they brought throughout the game was unrivaled. It really was. I mean, I got texts and calls about just how unbelievable of an environment that we created as a fan base. And so I cannot thank them enough. Obviously, the result was disappointing for them, but you know, I think they really set the standard on what it's supposed to look like on a game by game basis. That was incredible.
0: You are so dialed in as a coach, all your coaches in a game. Could you feel how big that roar was when Quis made his interception?
1: 100%. I don't think anybody could hear. That was so much fun, and what a play that he made. And yes, Big Blue Nation was going crazy. The stripe out, everything was very, very cool.
0: Your defensive line, I thought, as a whole, played really well. Two guys in particular created a lot of havoc for Bama, and that was Humphrey Grace and also Tavian Gadsden.
1: Yeah, those two guys were people that when I first got here, you know, we met with immediately knowing that they were going to be a big piece of what we wanted to build here at Kentucky. And both those guys did show up with the interception early by Keese, and then just Tavion was in the backfield, it seemed like, all day long. So credit to those guys. They practice as well as they play, too. So it did not surprise me.
0: Question on the Clark's Pump and Shop text line at 859-203-1234 about do you script plays college teams do, NFL teams do. Do you guys do that?
1: Yeah, we script, you know, for sure our openers. You know, we script about 15 to 20, and you don't stay on that script no matter what. It's really kind of the plays that you want to open up the game with. And, you know, you know, we rank our third down menu, you know, what we want to call first on third and 4-6, on 7-10, on 11+. Obviously, situation dictates the call, but we do like to make decisions that are very important in the calm and the coolness of an offensive staff room rather than in the heat of the moment.
0: I assume you gain some, maybe the script might be to gain some insight for the rest of the game in terms of how they're going to play a certain look or set.
1: Exactly, and that's where you use your shifts, your motions to kind of set them in formations and gather information like you just mentioned. And then now with the ability for us to use a tablet on the sideline, it really does give us the insight immediately where, you know, even just a few years ago, those were not allowed. And so you had to use your eyes up in the sky and up in the booth that were drawing up the pictures, bring them in at halftime and really being able to see what we need to adjust to. Now we have the iPads on the sideline that you get instant feedback from.
0: From Dennis in Richmond, how is Matt Ponitoski, freshman quarterback out of Cincinnati, looking in practices?
1: He looks really good. You know, we were actually bragging on him today as a offensive staff, watching him throw with some of the look team, right? Like, he's not getting all the backup reps. So where is he making his money right now is giving our defense an elite look. And we don't just do it on separate fields. We come together and do some crossover work where it's, you know, kind of 1-0 versus 2-D and 2-0 versus 1-D, and Matt's out there in front of the entire team, and he can rip it now. The guy's got, you know, one of the best young arms I've seen in a long time, and he's just wired the right way. He's got the right mentality. He's just got to continue to learn and you know, be in our system.
0: Let's talk about your offensive line. Alabama got 4 sacks on your quarterback. You guys got 4 of them. What did you see as far as the O-line when you watched the tape?
1: Well, I mean, I saw a lot of good early on. I really did. And, you know, like I mentioned earlier, we were moving the rock, especially on the run, on our runs early on in the game. You know, I thought we had, you know, good quality protection early on in the game. When it becomes a drop back fest, that's when, I don't care what O-line you have in front of you, just it gets difficult. And so, you know, that's something that we've really honed in on this week. How do we help our O-line in those moments, whether it's movement passes, play action passes, screen game, you know, easy perimeter throws to get the ball out in space? that usually helps out an offensive line. But, you know, I would say for the majority of the game, it was positive. There was moments just like all of us had, me included, where we were not at our best. And I'm looking for those guys to respond this week.
0: They talk about teams or players making the most improvement from week one to week two. Going from an FCS opponent to an SEC opponent, is that when you learn the most about your team in a season?
1: Well, I think early on, I mean, the first matchup, it is what it is. We went out there and we played the way we should play against an opponent that does not have as good of players as us. And so when you get into the first matchup in league play specifically, and when you're facing a team that is, we can all agree, is very used to winning, regardless of who their coach is, it's our job to play our best. And I don't think either side truly played their best. There was moments that they took advantage of on their side of the ball, credit to them, that we did not take advantage of on our side of the ball. And so it's my job to make sure our guys are clued in, and I think we're going to learn a lot about our team going on the road to Texas A&M, where it's going to be a hostile environment and you know, an opportunity for us to go out there and win a game.
0: BBN United is launching tonight a drive for 1,000 new members. 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
0: Welcome back into the Will Stein Show. 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You can also post questions for Coach Stein on Facebook and on X. There, it's at UK Sports Network. Let's go to a question from Aaron. It says, hey, Coach, I've heard rumors and been seeing AI-generated images of potential new uniforms. Can you confirm anything? Blink once for yes, twice for no.
1: I think you could see a lot of stuff online with AI. The one thing about our uniforms, which, you know, I love that our Nike rep, Shauna Toy, is a Kentucky grad, played basketball at Kentucky. She's awesome, top-notch, and such a help for us. So it won't be for a few years until really the contract, you know, or whatever the new looks are able to be really tweaked. So when we get to that time, I'm sure we'll make some great decisions about what we're wearing.
0: Question about throwing the ball down the field more, or is it going to be more of intermediate, shorter throws? I'm sure the defense dictates a chunk of that.
1: Totally, yeah. I mean, you know, specifically last week, you know, they played a lot of cover two shell, so where are the soft spots in cover two? The middle of the field is really the big spot, right? It's too deep a lot of times. Five underneath defenders, so you got to hit those intermediate zones. When we get our single high opportunities, we got to take advantage of them, and it can't just come out of spread sets, because the more spread you play, the more likely they're going to be in some too high shell and pass defenses. And so we got to be able to do it out of different sets. And you know, I like the call that we made where Willie caught it on the sideline out of a bigger personnel grouping where we ran flood and created a explosive pass. I think it was like a 2nd and 9 backed up. So, you know, that's stuff that where you can create down the field throws can be on really rundowns.
0: Yeah, it is, and we've talked about this before, a nice asset to have the tight end group that you do to be able to do some things to get the ball down the field with those guys that maybe most teams don't have the ability to do.
1: Yeah, 100%. Those guys are like Swiss Army knives. They can do really everything for us. And when you have guys like that on your team, you just don't want to look back on the sideline and not see them out there. But there's a fine line. Great receivers, too. We have some young receivers that have done a lot of really good things. We got to continue to find guys besides CJ and Jason. And you know, obviously, Vontae got out there this past week, but create some more depth and explosive runs out of our running back group. And, again, we're looking forward to what we're going to do this Saturday.
0: Question off the feed on X at UK Sports Network from Ryan. Will both corners, Son Sykes and Tyrion Nichols, be ready to go against A&M?
1: So, yes, Hassan was, he obviously played in the game, and Tyrion was available all week, practiced all week last week, and so felt like he was going to be available, and we made more or less a game-time decision that was not the case, which was unfortunate for him because I was really looking forward to seeing him out there. He practiced every rep this week, so my expectation is for him to be out there for us. Hassan as well. Hassan's been practicing.
0: Question from Joe in Lake Tomahawk, Wisconsin. He says the offensive line's a strength, and he says he was concerned about the amount of pressure Alabama was able to get on Kenny, specifically in the second half. At what point do you make a decision to keep in an extra blocker to give Kenny more time?
1: Yeah, I mean, that's a good question. You know, I think it's kind of twofold. The more people you bring in the protection when they're dropping 7 in coverage, the less people you have to flood zones and really attack what they're doing in the secondary. So it's a little bit of a give and take. We obviously have to be smart and have a great protection plan moving forward, which we feel like we have a better plan this week for them.
0: We were talking about the two corners. Javonte Barnes got a little bit of action last week in his first week back. And I know you told me he was able to get back sooner than you were thinking he might be the case. So within 1 week, from 1 week to the next, is it where he can take on a bigger role, perhaps?
1: 100%. Yeah, he was really slated to come back in a few weeks, and his rehab obviously was going at a rate that we felt really good, and he was all of the testing numbers were, you know, basically normal. So we felt like, you know, last week was a good opportunity to get him really some reps and to help out CJ and Jason, and you know, Martellus has done a really good job as well. So his workload should improve. He's still, you know, got to keep pressing in practice to make sure that his, more or less, he's fit enough to go out there and play multiple snaps, the conditioning aspect.
0: Question from Tom in Evansville, Indiana, asking about the challenges that the Texas A&M QB Marcel Reed presents your defense.
1: He's another really good player. When you look across the SEC, I think you see a lot of really mobile quarterbacks. You know, I think every team pretty much has a guy that can move. We obviously saw Keelan last week, and Marcel, to me, is like an older version of him, a guy that's played a lot of football, taken his team to the playoffs, was, I believe, undefeated at home last year besides the Miami loss in the playoffs. And so he's a really outstanding football player, can run it, can throw it, got a good arm, got good talent around him. And so he's going to be a tough guy for us to stop.
0: Similar to Russell in terms of being able to hurt you with his legs?
1: Yeah, 100%. I mean, he can really go. So the good thing is Brumgarden from Youngstown and Keelan from Alabama, both were able to run. So We have faced guys that are mobile early on in this season, and we'll continue, honestly, to face mobile guys throughout the rest of the season.
0: Back to your QB, Kenny mentioned, because you mentioned something, you told him that some of those things had happened to you. You have a unique perspective, having played the position at this level, that you can talk to him. Do you guys have one-on-ones a lot during the week just to talk quarterback play?
1: We do, specifically on Thursdays. Once kind of the week is done in terms of our practice, we meet on Thursdays after our staff meeting and just kind of talk, you know, not necessarily X's and O's, but just how you feeling. You know, what are you thinking? What are your favorite concepts that we have in? And just try to just have some of that quality time and remind him you're here for a reason. Man, like, we believe in you. You're a really good football player. And obviously there's growth moments. And just like me, I mean, I had plenty of growth moments on Saturday as well, right? And so this is it's my job to get the best out of our players and our coaches. And, again, I really am proud of the way that they've responded. And ultimately, you know, it's, you know, we have a chance to go get better, and I believe we have already this week.
0: What can you remember about playing quarterback and going up against a, you know, high-level opponent like Alabama? How quickly are you able to learn from that? Can it happen? Can you learn a lot just by the next week?
1: But yeah, I mean, I guess I never really played against Alabama, you know, in that high quality. I was more or less the backup, and I guess the most high-quality opponent that I played against was the Kentucky Wildcats.
0: And then you got hurt.
1: 2011, yeah. Thanks for reminding me of that. No, but no, I mean, obviously he was in a, he was thrown in a phone booth, but that is what this league is going to be.
0: Yeah.
1: It's the closest thing to the NFL. There's, what was there, 86 guys drafted from the SEC last year. So every week it's going to be a muddy pocket. We can protect all we want with 7, 8 guys, 5, 6. There's elite edge rushers, guys that are going to be first round picks. And so we have to do a good job as coaches to prepare Kenny for those moments, to give him the tools in his toolbox to go execute at a high level. Obviously, give him some protection when we need to. And then he's going to improve just because time on task. It's different than playing, you know, an FCS-level opponent. This is big boy ball and what we all signed up for.
0: When we finish up here on the Will Stein Show, presented by UK Healthcare, stick around for BBN Radio, presented by Clark's Pump and Shop, a one-hour insider's look at UK athletics. It's hosted by Darren Hedrick. And tonight, he'll be joined by UK volleyball coach Craig Skinner and Logan Stenberg from our UK Sports Network team, and of course, a great offensive lineman for the Cats. And speaking of Coach Skinner, his volleyball team with is the host of a top-five showdown against Louisville on Sunday afternoon at 3. I don't know if there are any tickets left. If there are, there's not many. So check on that and get that place full for Kentucky and Louisville on Sunday at 3 Eastern. We will be right back for our final segment of the Will Stein Show, presented by UK Healthcare on the UK Sports Network.
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0: 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Time to take another question or two on the Clark's Pump and Shop text line, 859-203-1234, or you can post them on X. It's at UK Sports Network. This is just not so much a question as just Rick and Matt are en route from Sarasota, Florida to College Station, stopping for some golf along the way. So he says they will be your 12th man in the stands.
1: That's awesome. Very cool. Thank you for making the trip. We love that. We're excited to see Big Blue Nation in College Station, Texas.
0: There were a lot of Kentucky fans there the last time Kentucky went in 2018, so I think it will be just the same. This is another question just about from the judge in Louisville. He says, how do you get your team ready to play in that environment that you'll face at Kyle Field, 100,000-plus?
1: Well, it's hard to replicate. We've done about every single period of practice starting really Tuesday morning has had crowd noise and excessively loud crowd noise where people on Alumni Drive are probably wondering what the heck's going on our practice fields. But we try to create as much chaos at practice in terms of the noise as possible. That way it's not something that, you know, it's, we hear for the first time. So it's almost impossible to completely replicate, but we've actually had a good amount of our guys that have played in the stadium and coaches as well.
0: Let me ask you about growing up as a football fan, playing football, and you get on a path to having expertise as an offensive coordinator that led you to be a head coach here. How much Madden did you play growing up, and how good at it were you?
1: You know, when I was growing up, I played Madden for sure, but I played more of the college football game growing up. That was really it. You know, I did play Madden. There's some other games I played. NFL Blitz. That was a great game, too. So, you know, I wasn't like some of the gamers nowadays. I was just kind of the recreational one with my buddies and, you know, have some sleepovers and play college football throughout the night. And so I did enjoy it. And it's kind of funny just how realistic it is now.
0: Oh, yeah.
1: You know, my little brother plays it, and he played me. This was a few months ago during the summer when kind of the new game came out, and he whooped my butt. Like, I'm like not as good as I once was at it. And I'm trying to, like, you know, run actual plays and schemes and trying to, you know, call it like I would, and he's running all the crazy stuff and beating me. So I need to figure out how to play it.
0: I beat my son once. It was a proud day. This is Kish from Brentwood. In the NIL era, how do you keep backups motivated to battle for a starting spot?
1: Well, I mean, we compete every single day. And, you know, the best way we can be at our best is to have strength in numbers and to have those guys next up ready to roll and to play them in meaningful snaps in a football game. It takes everybody. It takes all 105 guys on our roster. It takes all of our coaches. It takes our fans to win football games. So we preach connection within our group. We try to display it on a daily basis, and those guys have answered the call so far.
0: Good luck Saturday.
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3: 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I'm Darren Hedrick, and over the next hour, we'll catch up with a very busy volleyball team as they finally have a couple of days before they get ready for the Louisville Cardinals to invade historic Memorial Coliseum on Sunday. Head coach Craig Skinner is in the house with us. We'll visit with him coming up next. 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Logan Stenberg will be here as we break down what happened against Alabama and look forward to the matchup with a top 10 Texas A&M team on the road in College Station. So Coach Skinner's coming up next. He's on standby. We'll get to him right after this. 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

0: Welcome back in to BBN Radio. I'm Darren Hedrick. We're presented by Clark's Pump and Shop, and it's time to talk some volleyball. These cats have been very busy, coming in ranked number 4 in the latest AFCA AVCA poll. And head coach Craig Skinner is with us in studio this week to talk about the team. And, Coach, what a whirlwind it's been for you and your team the last couple of weeks. You've been to Chicago and Wrigley. You've been home, then to the Bahamas. How are they doing physically right now?
1: Physically, I think they're doing okay. Mentally, I think it was good for us to have a couple days in our own beds and just get reacquainted with what's going on in our own lives and school and things like that. So it's been a grind the last couple weeks for sure.
0: You've played in 6 neutral site events in the non-conference. You've been in Milwaukee. We mentioned the Bahamas where you just came from, and also Wrigley Field. What have those experiences been like for you, your staff, and the players?
1: Man, it's been, you know, an incredible, inspirational few weeks to get the chance to play in venues like that, like we have, to play against phenomenal competition, to really test what we're about and the things we're working on. And it's just been a, but it's been a mental challenge also, and physical, and really pushed us to the limits in terms of, you know, what we're doing, how we're doing it. I wouldn't trade it, and it certainly will challenge us as we get, you know, into the later parts of the season when you're in the grind and the thick of tough matches. And it's been a great few weeks.
0: I have to ask you, if you were to talk to the Coach Skinner of 10 years ago and you told him we were going to play a volleyball match at Wrigley Field or any major league ballpark, what would he have said?
1: I would have said, I'm not sure what land you come from, but it's probably not going to happen. What an amazing experience and plenty of stories to tell for many years to come.
0: That's right. And your team had a chance before the match to go out and soak in the sights. And so that kind of leads me to the competition side, because you came so close. You were in the national championship game last year. And I know you have a lot of returners this year. I think it's 6 returning starters, 12 letter winners off that team. So they're focused and they want to get back there, and they're striving to get back there. How do you balance preparing them and positioning them to where they need to be to get there versus also remembering to soak in moments like Wrigley and have a little fun as well?
1: Yeah, I mean, it's a tough balance. It is. You know, you want to get the most out of yourself individually. You want to get the most out of yourself mentally. You want to get the most out of your experiences. You want to, you know, push the limits of what we can do on the floor. But I've tried to remind myself and try to remind our staff and trying to remind our players that, you know, look, these experiences don't happen very often for every athlete. And, you know, if there's less than 1% of athletes that get a chance to play Division I athletics, there's even less people to get the chance to do some of the things we've been doing. But, you know, the goals and expectations of the program are always very high. Mm-hmm. We want to, you know, compete with the best. And every team is new, though. I mean, every team has different roles, different values, different visions, different feelings, different thoughts. And, you know, how do we put all the pieces together to make this version of Kentucky volleyball its best by December?
0: What has this non-conference schedule allowed you to learn about this year's team?
1: Well, you know, the fact that, you know, last year we scored a lot of points on the left side of the net, you know, with Brooklyn and Eva Hudson, you know, scoring the majority of our points. This year we've got a little bit better balance in terms of where the point scoring is coming from on the right side of the net, up the middle third, and the left side. So I think that'll be a way that we can try and exploit some defenses, from some of the tougher teams. And then I think we have an ability to play great defense, something that we're constantly working on and striving for, because defense is really difficult to be great at, and so we're putting a lot of energy into that.
0: You spoke a little bit about this at your press conference yesterday, but coming up, you've had this week to just kind of take a breath. How big is that for the players to have that mental break, but also to be able to get back onto the practice court and work on some things you've been working on but maybe didn't have time because you were prepping?
1: No, it has been really good. You know, we got home late Sunday night, but have had a couple days to just rejuvenate, refresh, and I woke up this morning and still felt like, you know, we were on a road trip. And so I think by the end of the week, we'll have our feet back underneath us. But, yeah, more importantly, in the gym, you know, there's specific things we did not do well against SMU. There's specific things we did not do, you know, great against Penn State, you know, Wrigley Field. And so identifying those things, putting the energy and effort on the court, which may not be perfect initially when we work on it, but hopefully by the time we get to, you know, our next match against Louisville and beyond, that we've ironed out some wrinkles.
0: What are a couple of things, and you don't have to give away all your secrets and give away the sword, but some things you would just like to see overall improve with this team as you get ready for Louisville and SEC play?
1: Yeah, our serving has been able to get teams off the net with their first contact. And when they get off the net, we need to defend and score points initially with that first opportunity. And we did not do that very well against SMU. And so how do we organize our defense better to be able to terminate those points when we get them? And then also continuing to score, you know, with our middle attackers. So Lizzie Carb, Kennedy Washington, can we score off 1 foot behind the setter? Those types of things that all teams try and do, but you want to make them as efficient as possible and giving them the right chances at the right time to be successful.
0: You mentioned the serve game, and I remember last year's team. I felt like serving was a strength of that group last year, and you mentioned how you can use it to an advantage this year. What do you like most about the program, where it's at, and in terms of the serve game and how you set teams up?
1: Well, we've been able to vary the depths of where we're serving, and what that means is we can drive it deep to the baseline. We can drop in a shorter serve in front of the 10-foot line, which tends to disrupt teams' offenses. You know, so you always want to try and limit at least one of their attackers when they try and score with their offense. So if they have three attackers, you want them to only have two. If they have two, you want them to only have one. And so putting the serve in the right place at the right time to take away one of those attacking options to give our defense a better chance to score. And those are the things I think we're doing a good job of. Now, you know, getting Brooklyn's jump serve to score some points. Morgan's going to start jump serving more now, and she's fully healthy. So, you know, trying to, you know, get some easy points, because against good teams, you need some of those because they're really good at siding out.
0: Speaking of, real quick, just going back to the serve, for the first time I can ever remember going into a match, there was discussion about the wind at Wrigley Field and how that would affect accuracy and that sort of thing. How did you prepare your team for a possible Wrigley wind gust on your serves?
1: Yeah, we got those big, I can't even know if I can say that word on TV, fans in the Memorial at full blast and driving the wind all over the place. Yeah. No, we went outside over at the track one day the week before. And to be honest, the wind was a factor, but it wasn't as big a factor as it could have been. Yeah. And so then the dew point and the condensation became a little bit more of a factor than the wind. But I thought overall our team handled that aspect of it really well.
0: One thing that also I noticed you were talking about yesterday at your press conference was how the sport has grown and how competitive it is versus where it was, you know, maybe when you first got into it or even arrived in Kentucky. And I was just curious, based off what you were talking about, how has that changed how you coach and prepare, because the scouting reports are always getting better, there's more and more video, there's more information. So how have you adapted to the way the sport is growing and changing?
1: Yeah, I mean, you know, you have to be careful to not provide too much information to your team. I mean, you can over-prepare and paralyze your team with too much information. So I think we have to have the right information at the right time to keep it simple so that they can execute at a high level with those simple game plan factors. And Kyle does a great job putting our scouting report together. Meredith and Maya do a great job of getting our team defensively organized in matches. But I think you have to stick to what your core fundamentals are and what the fundamental parts of the game are still important to us, and really continue to focus on them. And you have to be exceptional at things, and there's some things you're not going to be exceptional at. So it's easier to make a strength really good. So let's continue to do that than try and make a weakness great. You know, it's just really hard to make a weakness good. So let's make our things we're good at elite. And puts a lot of energy into that.
0: I know we got to get to a break, but I'm glad you mentioned your assistants, because anybody who's been to a match or watched your matches on TV, they see them up coaching just as hard as anybody during those games.
1: Yeah. Oh, yeah. I mean, it's a team effort. And, I, you know, there's no way Kentucky volleyball could be where we are if it wasn't for the great coaching staff that we have, you know, alongside myself. And Meredith was a former player of ours. Amaya played at Louisville. Kyle played at Pepperdine. combined, so they all have elite Division I experience. I think Carson just joined us from Arizona, but you know, all four of those coaches are invested, passionate, and we couldn't do it without them.
0: Let's get to a quick timeout here with Coach Skinner. When we come back, we've got another segment talking Kentucky volleyball. This is BBN Radio presented by Clark's Pump and Shop on the UK Sports Network.
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0: Welcome back in. 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I'm Darren Hedrick, alongside head coach Craig Skinner of Kentucky Volleyball. 7-2, the record. They've got number 3 Louisville coming to town Sunday, September 20th. It's a 3 o'clock first serve. We hope to see everybody at Historic Memorial Coliseum. Awesome to see a sellout. I'm sure there's a few tickets floating out there, but it is a sellout for the Cats and the Cards. So if you can't get a ticket and make it, the game will be televised on ABC. How big is that for the sport that not only are you on networks consistently, but now you're on the national over-the-air networks like this?
1: You know, it's a proud moment, I think, for our sport, our coaches, our players, to know that, you know, TV is investing their resources, people, time, primetime slots, you know, for the sport of volleyball. And, you know, they're doing a half-hour, you know, pregame show prior to the game on ABC, you know, right in the middle of NFL season. So, you know, the fact that our sport has garnered that much attention and that much investment from outside sources is significant. And, you know, our athletes obviously work as hard and put the same amount of hours of time in that all Division I athletes do, and even pro athletes. And so it's really cool to see them get the opportunity to play on a platform like ABC.
0: Coach, we saw how Big Blue Nation made a difference in the football game against Alabama in that first half, especially after the pick six to start the game. How much of a difference does it make at Historic Memorial Coliseum for your players to play in front of those sellout and packed crowds?
1: Yeah, really, really pumped and proud for our fans, you know, and they have a great time. You know, it's amazing the energy that is in the building when it's a sold-out crowd. Our student section has been phenomenal. I think the student ticket allotment has been out for 3 or 4 days already prior to this match. I think there is some resale, you know, tickets available, but not many. But the energy, the enthusiasm, the band, the students have really

0: made our home court another spectacle for us in our sport, and you know, can't wait to get there on Sunday.
1: You talked about Louisville a little bit at your press conference yesterday. You faced them in the spring. This may sound like a silly question, but is there anything you can take away from that, or were the teams just too different in the spring versus what they are now?
0: Yeah, I mean, it's, we know the personnel of Louisville. They know our personnel, that we've even, you know, Morgan, who played at Notre Dame, played in the ACC, so they're familiar, you know, with her. But, you know, spring is a time where, you know, you're tinkering, you're working on things. And so, yes, there's things we can take from the spring, but we're going to take more from what we've seen so far in the matches that they played to this point this season. And they're going to take things that we've, from our matches that we played. And but it's high level athletes going at it, and they have a little bit different style than we do, and vice versa. So, you know, it's always a lot of fun, and always up in the air match. And I know our players are going to be fired up to get after it.
1: Let's talk about a few of your players while we have a few minutes. And I'll just go ahead and start with Trinity Ward, since she's from Louisville. We know what a personality that she is. I'm sure she's excited about this matchup Sunday.
0: Oh, yeah. I would imagine that her allotment of tickets is a little bit bigger than some people on our team. But she's got so many friends that are in the volleyball world all over the country, and obviously on Louisville's team and other teams around. Her family's, you know, been invested in volleyball since she could probably walk. You know, but, you know, she has a passion for life and the game of volleyball that is contagious, and we're glad she's on our side of the net.
1: Asia Thigpen and Kennedy Washington just continue to get better week to week. How have you seen them grow and improve, and how are they helping your team right now?
0: They're doing a good job of understanding what we're asking of them, and they're expanding their games and roles and what they can do. And both of them, you know, have the ability to terminate, and you know, obviously a lot of offensive opportunities go through, you know, Brooklyn DeLay and Morgan Gardy and Lizzie Carr, and but we need Kennedy Washington and Asia Thigpen, because if teams are focused on them, you know, can we get them opportunities to score when there's only one blocker and stuff like that. So we've had matches where they've been the difference maker. We've had matches where they've been the support, and we need to continue to find ways to get everybody involved.
1: By this point in her career, Brooklyn DeLay is used to being the center of attention, especially for opposing game plans. But what have you seen out of her the last couple of weeks?
0: Well, you know, she's getting a lot of attention. A lot of blockers are focused on trying to stop Brooklyn, and they're trying to, you know, put some pressure on her different ways, and she's handling it, you know, very well and responding at the right times. And she knows that that's going to be the case each and every week. And, you know, so her serve has been effective, you know, big time, and putting pressure on offenses. So, you know, really understanding that offensively isn't the only way Brooklyn can impact the game. It's with their serve receive, it's with their serve, it's with their defense. And, you know, she's embracing that role.
1: You've already touched on Morgan Gardy a little bit, but playing all six rotations now, what does she add to this team, being on the court the entirety of the game like she is now?
0: Well, kind of like we were talking about with Asia and Kennedy, I mean, we need them to be available to score, you know, when people are loading up in the front row on Brooklyn or Morgan. Well, having both Brooklyn and Morgan be able to attack out of the back row really kind of loosens up the blockers on the other side of the net, because they can't overload on one player or another. They have to be able to get to different places. And if we have four attackers and four different gaps along the net, it makes it a lot harder to scheme against. So if we handle the first contact and we have three or four attackers at once, theoretically, it gives us a lot of options.
1: You know, there's another member of the media locally here in Lexington that I've heard her, and she's watched a lot of volleyball. She described Morgan's serve as nasty. How would you describe Morgan's serve game?
0: Well, we haven't really seen the full gamut of it yet. You know, we've been limiting her, you know, with her serve, you know, just to get 100% healthy. And she started back at it this week. And but, it, you know, she's such a high contact point and an angle that you don't typically see. And, you know, you're hoping that it puts pressure on the serve receive game across the net. And you know, we'll see if we get it going this week, but just want to make sure we're, you know, dotting our I's and crossing our T's and keeping everybody healthy.
1: Got a couple of minutes left with Coach Skinner here on BBN Radio. We're presented by Clark's Pump and Shop. And I know all eyes and all focus is on Louisville this Sunday, but the SEC schedule is coming up. How do you see the league this year? I mean, there's obviously the names at the top, but how do you see the league this year?
0: Well, the first team we play right off the bat, you know, Anders Nelson, one of our former associate head coaches, has Vandy, I think, undefeated right now. They just beat North Carolina, their first-ranked opponent win you know, in the first 2 years and on their home court, they're going to be really good. You know, obviously the Texas teams of A&M and Texas have had some big wins already this year. And, you know, but then Florida looks like they've, you know, reloaded, and Tennessee looks like they've reloaded through the transfer portal. And, you know, so there's going to be some great matches and you know, a great couple months of SEC volleyball coming up.
1: Yeah, no doubt about it. One thing I did want to ask you about, and I was handed this note before you and I sat down, and that's kind of the improvement or the growth of the sport and how you guys are looking at maybe starting the season a little sooner. You're already stretching that with the, you know, the first serve showcase events, but what are your thoughts on an earlier start to the season and tying in some, I don't know if you want to call them summer camps, but summer workouts to get ready for the preseason?
0: Well, it's, you know, we've always tried to get on TV and get out in front of football, because once football hits, it's an onslaught of TV games of football. And so these first couple weekends prior to the first collegiate weekend gives us a great opportunity on television to showcase our sport. And then we've never had, you know, required summer access of our players. We just want a four-week window that we can, you know, get with our players over the summer, get with the freshmen that are here on campus and work with them to get our system a little bit more ingrained, but also try and get them prepared for the season so we have less injuries in preseason.
1: Coach, we appreciate you being on with us. Great stuff as always. We wish your team the best against Louisville on Sunday and the start of SEC play. But before we let you go, I saved the best question for last. What has been more fun for you, flying in a jet airplane or coaching a team, a volleyball team at Wrigley Field?
0: Oh, man. I'd say 1A and 1B. They're both up here at the top. So,
1: Coach, thanks so much for your time. Good luck, son.
0: Thanks, Darren. Appreciate it.
1: That's Craig Skinner of Kentucky Volleyball. Again, they'll take on Louisville Sunday, a 3 o'clock Eastern start at Historic Memorial Coliseum. The first top five matchup for volleyball at Historic Memorial Coliseum. They are 4-2 overall in those top five matchups previously played. But historic game coming up. This is the Wildcats take on the Cards. The game will be televised on ABC. Coming up next, Logan Stenberg will join us to break down the football game against Alabama and look forward to the matchup at Texas A&M this Saturday. Stick around. This is BBN Radio presented by Clark's Pup and Shop on the UK Sports Network.
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1: 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We're presented by Clark's Pump and Shop here on the UK Sports Network. We just talked volleyball with head coach Craig Skinner. Now we're going to switch over to the gridiron and talk about the Cats as they get ready to take on a top 10 Texas A&M team down in College Station this weekend. We've got Logan Stenberg from the network joining us. And before we dive into the A&M game, just real quick, kind of give us an autopsy of that matchup with Alabama and your thoughts coming out of that one with the way the Cats performed.
2: Yeah, man, I mean, obviously the BBN showed out. Will Stein called for it earlier in that week that we need the fans to be, a sort of a factor for this game. In the first half, that proved to be true, and I think that we reaped all the benefits of it, to be completely honest with you. But looking at the film, the defense has proved one thing. They're legit. This Jay Bateman defense is something that is going to go out there and change the course of a game. Now, on the offensive side of the ball, we have got to sustain drives to keep the defense off the field. They got tired in the second half, and that's when Alabama kind of jumped up on us. We were obviously 1-for-14 in the second half on offense. Couldn't run the ball. I think we had 64 total yards. That cannot happen. So Stein talked earlier this week about, you know, he got a little conservative in the play calling. I don't think that's going to happen again. It may bite us in the butt later on, but I expect to see a more aggressive play calling style in the future.
1: Well, and the other thing, too, is, and I've heard it talked about all week, like Kentucky's not going to see many defenses as talented as Alabama. Now, they might this weekend with Texas A&M. That's a group 3 years into that regime. In fact, Coach Stein even talked about that at his press conference yesterday. It's an interesting matchup because Bateman's going back to College Station where he's familiar, and it's going to be Kentucky's defense against what he designed at A&M. It's 3 years into its tenure and has evolved over those 3 years.
2: Yeah, I'm super interested on how those team meetings and really the coaches' meetings are going in that facility this week, because you know they are picking Jay Bateman's brain. Sure. He obviously knows all these guys. He recruited them. He's coached them for years. He knows what they're good at, what they're bad at. So I'm very eager to see if we can go and expose some of those weaknesses on that defense. But let's not get anything twisted. They're incredible. I mean, they're front defensive four. They're very well coached, high motors. They play a lot of exotic blitzes, overload fronts, you know, having three guys to one side and just an edge rusher on the other. It's very hard for offensive linemen to decipher that and kind of get on the right guy. So there's going to be a lot of math going on up on the line of scrimmage this week.
1: The battle on the line of scrimmage, let's talk about that a little bit, because Alabama, and I think A&M is going to be able to do it. Most SEC teams can do it. They can get to the quarterback with rushing four.
2: Yes.
1: So as the offense for Kentucky, how can they help Minshew and at the same time get these receivers open if Texas A&M is able to get some push up front?
2: Yeah, so there's two main ways that I think that we can do without hurting our offense. Obviously, our tight end core is incredible. So you put Boyer on the end line of the scrimmage, put him at that F position, and he can chip on the way out. So he can help Hurd and Malachi Wood on the edges. And then the other way is to keep that running back in there. Let's do six-man pro. Let's have a little help. He can go back there. He can spy. Wait. If the offensive line picks it up, well, perfect. We got an extra receiver. He leaks out late. Those are just the easier ways to do it. Obviously, we can go in seven-man and some max protection things, but you're really sacrificing your threat downfield when we get into that.
1: I wanted to ask you about your thoughts on the way Minshew performed, but I think that's buffered a little bit by the fact that Alabama did such a great job of smothering the receivers. It kind of limited a little bit of what Kentucky wanted to do.
2: I think there were a couple factors that went on with Kenny. I think the offensive line kind of affected him. We had some push up front. The interior three, they didn't play as well as I was hoping they would. Now, not to say they played poorly at all, but I think of them as an elite group. So when you look at the film and you see they're getting pushed back 2-3 yards and Kenny is forced to throw off that back foot. Disappointing for me as a fan, as an offensive lineman as well, but I think they're going to get that fixed quick. And then the next thing is I think that the crowd noise helped him. I also think that he got a little frazzled back there. It was a big-time environment for him. Obviously, coming from Notre Dame, you know, he's been in those big-time games, but this is the first time he was the guy. He was the starter. Everything was kind of on his shoulders. And I think the second half, playing from behind, showed a weakness in his playing ability.
1: In your opinion, just from watching some film, if Kentucky's having success, what is the run game doing to help that success?
2: We just have to be efficient in the run game. Now, do we need to be popping 10, 15-yard runs every series? No, of course not.
1: I'd love to, but.
2: Of course. I'd love to have the explosives on the ground, but we just have to be efficient. We just can't get in second and third and long situations like we did versus Alabama. That's what leads to going 1-14 on third downs.
1: Yeah, that was perfect. That was leading into my next question, and Coach Stein addressed that. He's like, yeah, 1-14, but we have to stay ahead of the change, especially against a defense like A&M.
2: Yeah, it's such a tricky situation as an offensive coach and as a guy like Will Stein, who's very aggressive in his play calling. He wants to go for it on fourth downs. Obviously, we went for it four times. We were 50% on fourth down. But let's just avoid fourth downs. You know, we just have to be efficient. We have to get 4 or 5 yards on first down, and then that playbook is opened up wide. Now we can do whatever we want in second and third and five because we have the numbers. We have the defense guessing. It's a much more advantageous situation for us.
1: I don't know if you had a chance to go back and watch any of A&M's game against Arizona State. I know you were busy Saturday,
2: yeah,
1: as we all were. But I was watching that game. I had it on a secondary monitor in the studio, and I thought Arizona State did some things to move the ball effectively. It was just turnovers and you know, A&M made some plays, but Arizona State was able to move the ball up and down on A&M, and hopefully that's something Kentucky can look at.
2: I thought it was very similar to kind of our game versus Alabama, I'll be honest with you. There were flashes of incredible offensive production, and then others where it was like, what are we doing? I think that's really kind of forced from the defense, similar to our game. I think Texas A&M kind of forced that Arizona State offense to throw them the ball, to get uncomfortable and do things out of the norm for them. A lot like what we had to do versus Alabama, playing from behind. I mean, our offense is obviously explosive. We can go and put points on the board, but it's much easier to play in a one-possession game or, of course, leading. When you get down 3 or 4 scores, that playbook gets real small. Your run game gets real small. All of a sudden, we're not willing to throw the screen for 4 or 5 yards. We need bigger chunk plays. We've got to score quick. That's how you get in a hole.
1: You know, you talk about the defense in that fourth quarter, but as Jeff Pecoro pointed out right after the game on Saturday, when Alabama gets 4 possessions in the second half starting inside the Kentucky 45, an offense that explosive, they're going to find a way to get points, and I think that's what really helped them pull away in the fourth quarter.
2: Yeah, obviously the offense did not help the special teams at all, but one area of concern is our punts. You know, Mr. O'Hare, 5 punts, 204 yards, average right at 40. We have to have a weapon back there punting the ball. We have got to be able to flip the field. If we don't find something here soon, I think it's going to be it may be a long season because it's going to be really hard to flip the field with 40 yards.
1: I think that's where, you know, and you understand this too, those hidden yards come from special teams, and that's why coaches preach the punting game so much, because if you can flip the field, you can steadily back a team up and you make some stops. All of a sudden, you're in Alabama's position and you're getting the ball inside the 45-yard line.
2: Of course. I'm not an analytic guy at all. I look at football one way, you know, let's go and crush this guy in front of us. Obviously, let's have good production, do our job correctly, but the analytics don't lie. You know, a lot of coaches rely on it nowadays. I'm pretty sure Stein does as well with the fourth down going for it. It's kind of a gray area for me. But now, as far as the hidden yardage and being able to flip the field, that's something that's been proven for as long as college football has been able to play. Let's get them back in their end zone, and it's much harder to go 80 yards than it is to go 50.
1: That's right. That's right. We're chatting with Logan Stenberg as Kentucky gets ready to take on Texas A&M down in College Station. It's going to be a wild atmosphere. Texas A&M ranked in the top 10, and they'll have the 12th man, that big crowd they've got. We'll talk more about that in just a moment, but as we kind of break down again, this matchup with Alabama, I thought the defense did a great job of really affecting a young quarterback early. They're going to face a more experienced quarterback in Reed with A&M, but if they can do some similar things, they can slow down that Aggies attack.
2: Yeah, I mean, I have nothing but faith in Jay Bateman and his defensive attack going down to Texas A&M. He has obviously just come off of being employed from Texas A&M. He knows that offense. He knows the head coach. He knows everything surrounding that program. I'm excited to see what he does versus that offense.
1: What did you like most about the way the front performed against Alabama's and was able to get some push on that line of scrimmage?
2: Yeah, I mean, obviously the pick six from Humphrey Grace, incredible. Yeah. I mean, we had a lot of pressure on Keylon Russell all day long. One thing that I thought was very encouraging is these edge rushers were not allowing Keylon to break outside the pocket. They were going and maybe missed an arm tackle or something, but forced him to go back inside towards the play where the rest of their brigade is. So that was obviously coaching. These guys are well coached. Arm tackles were not missed. Loved the open field tackling. I thought that looked like, fundamentally, that was incredible. So I'm excited. I mean, we were playing very minimal games up front. I think that he's going to light them up this weekend versus A&M.
1: We got to get to a quick timeout. We got one more segment with Mr. Stenberg when we come back. One last segment of BBN Radio presented by Clark's Pump and Shop as we get you set for the Cats and the Aggies Saturday. 3:30 kickoff down in College Station. 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

0: final segment of BBN Radio presented by Clark's Pump and Shop for this week as the Cats head down to College Station to take on the Texas A&M Aggies. The Cats were off to a great start last week against Alabama. Logan, that pick six and the crowd reaction was just incredible. That was one of the top moments that we've heard at Kroger Field in some time.
1: Yeah, I was telling my wife, we were sitting there watching together, and you could just feel the stadium shaking. I told her, I looked at her, I was kind of jealous. I was like, I don't think it's ever been like this here before. I mean, I've never felt it, even as my time playing. Like, that was insane. I was just happy to see that the BBN showed out. Sad that they couldn't get the win for them, but the fans definitely did their part.
0: And that fast start helped carry the Cats into a lead at halftime over Alabama. They'll need a similar one down at Texas A&M. And Logan, it's not just to have the lead or potentially build one. It's to take the 12th man out of it. Texas A&M prides themselves. They call it the 12th man, those 100,000 screaming fans. And Kentucky would love to make that a silent ballpark.
1: Yeah, there's a couple things when I'm thinking about the 12th man. Obviously, we went down there and played in my time, and it's funny and it's weird, but it kind of gets toned out. Like, when you get hit first and you kind of get settled into the game, you don't even hear it. You don't notice it. You kind of notice it when you go off on the sideline, the coach is trying to correct you, and you're getting some errors fixed and everything. But when you're playing, you're so hyper-focused on your job, it's kind of a non-issue. Now, where the issue comes in is the communication and the snap count, obviously. On the offensive line, I don't foresee any communication problems. We're relatively close together. Obviously, just scream a little louder. But now, with the snap count, this is kind of where I'm thinking. I don't know if we're a clap team, or if we are a foot team, even the NFL style where the guard turns around, gets the hand, pops it up. That's something that they're obviously going to be practicing this week, but that is going to be very important, because if we don't have that operation on our P's and Q's, there could be turnovers in the future.
0: You touched on it a little bit, talking louder amongst yourselves, but, you know, obviously there's so many different cues that you guys are giving each other on the line, trying to help Minshew. How do you try to do that when you do have 100,000 people screaming against you?
1: Yeah, it'll be game plan. So we will go in and take our normal offense, and they will have code words. They'll have everything that's kind of simplified for them. So one code word will mean four or five different things. We know the mic point's there. We know we had this double team. We're walking an A backside. So the entire blocking scheme will be in one little key word, so we can just echo it down the line, make sure that everybody knows we're on the same page. Even if we don't have the right call played, being on the same page is going to be better than guys going the wrong direction.
0: Speaking of snap counts and all of that stuff, pre-snap routines, how about something we don't see very often in football, and that was a defensive delay of game because the linebacker was clapping, trying to get the snap count or the clap going, and was caught doing it by the coaches on the Kentucky sideline and the officials. But don't see that called very often, but Alabama got caught on that one.
1: I'll tell you right now, they can call it more often than they do. As an offensive lineman, especially when those D linemen have their hand in the dirt, it's much harder to see them. They'll scream sometimes. They'll give you, and try to get you to jump off sides. But, I mean, we do the same thing as well. I was notorious for little hand flinch for the guys because they're sitting there cueing on your movement and try to get them to come off sides. But it's just a little bit. It's the game inside the game.
0: Sure it is.
1: You know, they're playing chess out there. It's funny. There's a lot of things that kind of go unnoticed. Glad that we got the penalty for that one, and it went our way.
0: Baxter expected to be healthy at running back for Kentucky this weekend. They have the full allotment, and they're going to need it trying to shake loose the Aggies defense. But also, like we talked about, the receivers trying to get them open. Minshew can help with that a little bit. It's tight targets, but sometimes quarterbacks can throw receivers open, right?
1: Yeah, I think that the receivers did a great job, I'll be honest with you. I think that they had space all day long. I think it was more of a timing issue between Kenny. I mean, even the pick six early in the first half was just a timing issue. Kenny did not see that the mic had him in man protection, just kind of glossed over him through the crossing route, just a touch early, and it resulted in a pick six. It's just going to be timing. These receivers and this quarterback, they're still getting used to each other.
0: Right, the whole offense is...
1: Yeah, they're all brand new, so it's growing pains right now. I mean, obviously, we'd like to be a little more prepared at the start of the season, but it's something that we're going to get better with as time goes on.
0: Yeah, there's not many teams in the SEC that are starting in the first 3 weeks of the season with Alabama and Texas A&M. It is what it is.
1: Yeah.
0: It's what you sign up for, but you don't get that opportunity to play Directional State University to try to get things where you want it to be.
1: Yeah, and I'm kind of on the fence of where I like playing the good good teams. You know, I want to go and I want to play the good teams every year. And even better if we can get them early in the season when we have a healthy roster. Another thing that was very pleasing coming out of that game is there's no injuries, you know.
0: Yeah.
1: We're going to have a full force going into Texas A&M. And I foresee nothing but an explosive offense. I don't think Will Stein's going to go and disappoint us 2 weeks in a row.
0: You know what? The one thing that stuck out in that game, even though it didn't work at the time, I love the aggressiveness trying the fake punt on fourth down. It felt like a moment where Kentucky needed to get a drive going, get points, and take away. It didn't work, but if it had, who knows what would have happened, how the game turns out. But I love that Stein is sticking to his core principles, the culture of the program, and that's being aggressive and going for it.
1: I agree, and it's one of those things where if we get it, he's a genius. He didn't, so now everybody's bashing him. So, I mean, personally, I'm always kind of under the assumption that if I'm going to go for it, I want my offense out there.
0: Yeah.
1: Either the guys that are proven to – I don't like the trick plays. But now, if it would have worked, we'd been sitting here and patting them on the tail and say that was an incredible call.
0: Yeah.
1: At the end of the day, though, the aggressiveness, like you mentioned, is something that we haven't had here in a couple of years, let's be honest. And it's really refreshing to see that we're not going to go out there to not lose. Let's go out there to win.
0: Stein noted that the team has had a great bounce back first couple of practices after the game. He's been happy with the way they've looked on the field, but he also talked about the message being learn to finish, and that's not just finishing games. It's finishing plays, finishing drives, and that's something that you have to do in this league. You have to find a way to finish things.
1: The situational football is something that they have been emphasizing in that facility, not only since last week when all the Alabama game happened, but it's something that has been on the top of their list this entire offseason. And so I was at practice the other day, and they've got the same situation. Alabama versus Kentucky, we're down. And then the defensive side of the ball, hey, guys, we got 2 minutes. We're down two scores. What are we going to do? How do we play this? So they're practicing the situational football, and that's key. Getting comfortable in uncomfortable situations is going to prove to help us in the end.
0: And that's where you talk about playing good teams early. This team is going to be battle-tested as other teams are just starting to dip their toes in the schedule. So
1: we got punched in the nose, man.
0: Yeah.
1: So we're awake. We're in the season now. There's no we didn't play South Alabama last week, so we understand this big boy football time. We're all going to get on the plane. It's a business trip this weekend. It should not be a slow start.
0: You mentioned you've played at College Station. What were some other things that stood out about that? That's one of the longer trips in this league you take. But at the end of the day, it's still once you get between the lines, I'm sure it's the same thing. But what stood out about your trip to College Station?
1: Yeah, I mean, we like to be respectful on the show, of course, but it's a cult.
0: yeah.
1: It is crazy with the...
0: If you've been, you would understand what he's saying.
1: It is insane. It's like you enter a different world. You know, you come in on the team bus and everybody's giving you the thumbs up. And then you get into the stadium and you have the yell leaders and everybody's synchronized. And it's insane, I'll be honest with you. Now, the stadium's beautiful. Obviously, there's 105,000 people in there.
0: Straight up forever.
1: Straight up. It feels like they're right on top of you.
0: Yeah.
1: It's one of those venues you don't forget playing in, so I was very lucky to have played there.
0: Well, as we wrap up the show now, the Cats and the Aggies, Saturday, 3:30. Our coverage begins at 1:30 on the UK Sports Network. Logan, everything you and I have talked about the last 20 minutes, the most exciting part of all of it, this is stuff that's fixable, and this team is working to get it done.
1: We're healthy. We have something to build off of. I'm excited for the future.
0: He's Logan Stenberg. I'm Darren Hedrick. That'll do it for us here on BBN Radio, presented by Clark's Pump and Shop. 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

0: everybody, through the facilities of the iHeartMedia Megaplex. This is Dick Gabriel. It's the statewide edition of the Big Blue Insider. You've heard comments from Craig Skinner as well as Will Stein. As Kentucky looks ahead to Texas A&M, we'll talk about it with Jeff Pecoro, the UK Network, Cole Park, and the Cat's Paws, our own Billy Rutledge, be a part of the statewide BBI.
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